0: what has been Iran's nuclear weapons ambitions in the past.
1: The deal currently being discussed is believed to include a 60-day ceasefire extension, the reopening of the Strait of Hormuz, and further negotiations over Iran's nuclear program. The search for survivors of a deadly coal mine blast in northern China is continuing. The BBC's Stephen McDonnell is at the scene where at least 82 people have died.
2: Robots are being used to try to reach any more trapped workers. They have toxic gas detectors, can send real-time video, and have some blast control capacity, meaning they can reach the most dangerous tunnels. The operators of this mine have been ordered to stop production here and at three other mines. Its controller has been detained. In recent years, officials have enforced much stricter mine safety standards.
1: The underground gas explosion is the worst mining disaster in China since 2009. A warning, the following story contains the name of an Aboriginal person who has died. The remains of Stockman Thomas Cowell are being returned to country for burial. The 65-year-old Lower Southern Arunda man died of a heart attack in his swag in 1966 in South Australia's far north. Not long after, his gravesite was disturbed by flooding and his remains taken to the SA Museum. Today, his family, community, police and the SA Museum representatives will begin the drive to Whitjarra National Park near Mount Dare, where his reburial ceremony will take place on Thursday during National Reconciliation Week. And large-scale military exercises will get underway this week in the sky above Darwin and Catherine. Exercise Diamond Storm is the concluding phase of the RAAF's Air Warfare Instructor course. To sport, after 6 years in charge, NRL Chief Executive Andrew Abdo has reportedly resigned. It's understood he may be taking up a position with Tennis Australia. Meantime, South Sydney veteran Adam Elliott and rookie Talanoa Panattoni were added to the club's injury list during yesterday's loss to North Queensland.
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5: 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I'm Alex McLaughlin with today's report. National sheep and lamb supply tightened further this week, with 62,500 head offered nationally through Auctions Plus. The seasonal contraction ahead of Christmas was expected, and importantly, prices and key indicators continue to demonstrate resilience despite softer clearance in some categories. The Auctions Plus restocker lamb indicator eased marginally on the week to average $205 per head or 1,107 cents per kilogram dressed weight. While the weekly movement was softer, the broader trend remains positive. At this point in the calendar, the yearly is sitting at its strongest level in 5 years. Compared with historical performance, current values remain well above the long-term average and highlight a market that is holding firm even as listings taper into the Christmas period. Lamb numbers were lower across most categories, with crossbred lambs the largest offering at 22,900 head. Average prices for crossbred lambs eased $2 to average $198 per head, with the clearance softening to 57%. This easing reflects increased buyer selectivity rather than a loss of demand, as well-bred and well-finished lambs continue to attract solid competition. Merino weather lambs held steady at $159 per head and cleared strongly at 80%. Meanwhile, Merino ewe lambs recorded one of the most standout movements of the week, lifting $65 to average $191 per head. First cross ewe lambs also showed a notable improvement, rising $50 week on week to average $268 per head, supported by a 78% clearance rate. Shedding breed lambs continued to perform well, clearing 90% of offerings despite a $10 easing in the average price. National clearance softened 60%, driven largely by softer results in the crossbred lambs and heavier ewe categories. Despite this, value over reserve strengthened $20, indicating vendor expectations remain largely aligned with the market. From a state perspective, New South Wales remained the dominant listing state, accounting for 50% of total offerings, though listings declined 21% on last week. Victoria followed with 34% of listings, with both states recording softer clearance and reduced numbers sold. Meanwhile, Queensland and Tasmania recorded strong percentage increases off low volumes. That concludes today's Daily Market Update, brought to you by Auctions Plus, dedicated to connecting ag.
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8: Stay there. The latest weather is next.
9: Yeah, weather for the mid-north coast, Monday the 25th of May. We have a high chance of showers. It's going to be cloudy, becoming less likely in the afternoon with light winds. We have a chance of rain at 80%. We have a fire danger rating of zero, and the UV index is sitting at moderate. It's currently 18.2 degrees here in Kempsey with a 94% humidity. Wind is 7 kilometres an hour from the north-northwest, and 11-kilometre-hour wind gusts. We've had 2 millimetres of rain since 9 a.m. this morning, and the pressure is sitting at 1,021.5 hectopascals. That's an Anne thing, hectopascals. Our current temperature is expected up and down the coast today. We've got Southwest Rocks, 22. Taree, Coss Harbour, Crescent Head and Port Macquarie all expecting 23 degrees and Maxwell and Kempsey 24. Its sunset this evening is at 4:56 p.m. Okay.
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0: Yeah, thank you to our sponsors at 17 minutes past 10 here at Tank FM. And you're listening to Chris on Echoes of the Past, and I'll be with you till 12 today. We've got

Yeah, that was a great one as well there. Okay, we're going to look at our thinking back to the past today. Today I'm thinking I might just talk about little advertising jingles that we've heard over the years that have sometimes just disappeared, but we do remember them when we hear them. So I'm just going to read out a few that I've written down, and the first one is, gonna need a bigger boat. The second, anyhow, have a Winfield. Then my dad picks the fruit that goes in cotties to make the cordial. You can only sing it, couldn't you? Sick 'em, Rex. Ants, pants, panties. Not happy, Jan. I'm Louis the Fly, straight from rubbish tip to you. Gonna wash that grey right out of your hair. Join the club. Join the escort club. One hit and they're gone. Poor Louis. You can hit them high, you can hit them low, you can hit them with the old P-bow. Gee, they had a lot of fly ding jingle dingles, didn't they? Marge, the rains are coming. Oh, the rains are coming. Oh, my goodness, the chips. The Goggamobile, the G-O-G-G-O Goggamobile. Not the dart, not the dart. My sister actually had a Goggamobile dart when I was in my teenage years, and it was bright lime green. Have a good weekend for Erigard, and one flick and they're gone. That's a family rally. Oils ain't oils. Snap, crackle, pop. I know boats. And if they were any tougher, they would rust. So that's just a few that I've got together. But, yeah, they're things we don't hear. But when we hear them, we think, oh, yeah, I've heard that. I know what that is. So, yeah, things of the past that did come and go. But it's nice to remember them sometimes. Okay. So we're going to have the next song. We're going to look at Sunshine Girl by Hermits.

Yeah, live traffic up and down the coast. Everything's running pretty smoothly. A lot of the roadworks have probably been halted due to the weather. We've got a new one in here for the Waterfall Way, which starts on Monday the 1st of June through to Saturday the 27th of June. They'll be working on the mountain, I guess. Traffic will be affected in both directions from 7 a.m. to 6 p.m. daily, and on Saturday 8 till 5. Check the signage. The speed limit will be reduced. Alternating stop and slow traffic conditions will be in place, and all motorists to pass in one direction at any time. Motorists are advised to allow at least 5 minutes extra travel time, and there'll be no work on public holidays or Sundays, so just be aware of that. And, of course, the bypass of Coffs Harbour, the changing traffic conditions there. Most of the other ones are right up north. That really don't affect us unless you're travelling up there. The tunnel stuff is finished. They've all finished fixing the tunnels north. So, yeah, so drive safe out there if you're going anywhere. It is wet and it's greasy still on that road. So just be really, really careful of that. So we're going to have Bobby Boris Pickett singing The Monster Mash.

0: Yeah, Monster Mash. I remember my year, or well, first form, that dates me, first form music teacher playing that on the piano, and he was very good at it. Yeah, it's funny how we used to be in forms and then we went to years. And I think that changed when I was at high school from, I never always was in first, second and third form, but then when I got to year 10, it was year 10, not fourth form. So about 1975, so there you go, you can work out how old I am. But yeah, it's an interesting concept how they went to years and now they're still at years. Alrighty, we'll have some sponsors now.
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0: Weather for the Mid-North Coast for Monday the 25th of May. It's going to be partly cloudy, a medium chance of showers becoming less likely in the afternoon and evening with light winds. We have an 80% chance of rain. We have no fire danger and the UV index is sitting at moderate. It's currently 18.5 degrees here in Kempsey with 94% humidity. Winds are 6 kilometres an hour from the west with 7 kilometre hour wind gusts. The rain, we've had 0.2 mils since 9 a.m. this morning and the barometric pressure is sitting at 1,021.2 hectopascals. Temperatures for centres up and down the coast, we've got Southwest Rocks expecting 22. Taree, Coffs Harbour, Crescent Head and Port Macquarie all expecting 23 degrees. Maxville and Kempsey 24. And the sun will set at 4:56 p.m. That's what happens when you read something and your brain doesn't tell you how to say it. You got to laugh at yourself sometimes. Okay, so we're going to go with another Elvis, Crying in the Chapel.

0: Yeah, all I have to do there, Dream is a Dream by the Everly Brothers.
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0: 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It's 10:46 here at Tank FM. 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Or if you are not able to do email, I know some people don't use email, just write it out in a piece of paper and drop it into the studio. Usually there's somebody here between 10 and 2 on Mondays. Sometimes you can squeeze it under the door and we get it, and then we'll put it over air for you. 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Oh, and I'm happy to do an interview if you have an organisation that you want to increase your membership. Just contact me at info@tankfm.org. I had a little brain fizz then. We got Frankie Valli and the Four Seasons now singing Ragdoll.

Well, the fifth dimension there with Up, Up and Away, you can't help but sing to that one. Oh, that's a great song. I really like that one. We're going to have Turn Me Loose with Fabian up next. It's 10:53 here at Tank FM.

0: Yeah, Bo Weevil, yeah. Okay, we're right cruising into the news here at the moment, so we're going to have the Freak Parade, the Big and Rich.
1: Kenny.
2: Yes.
1: Kenny.
2: Yes.
1: Kenny, someone's hast.
2: Somebody's
1: Kenny.
2: Got.
1: Kenny.
2: Don.
1: Kenny, someone has to be unafraid.
2: Someone's got to be unafraid, John.
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0: Weren't they on?

0: control over that, unfortunately. I will. So you like the Phantom Dancer show?
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0: Yeah, their programs that they bring in from some other station sometimes, because we don't have enough announcers. 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
6: Hello, I'm Shannon Kirkwood. The second hearing block of the Royal Commission into Anti-Semitism and Social Cohesion is underway.
0: Council assisting Richard Lancaster must be coming in from another channel,
6: threat
0: yeah.
6: level and security environments
0: speak to
6: in
0: them
6: the
0: about
6: lead up
0: it, for
6: to
0: sure.
6: the Bondi terror attack are among the issues which will be explored during hearing block two.
7: How intelligence about individuals known to authorities is utilised and shared to inform decisions made by security, intelligence and law enforcement agencies. How decisions are made about the monitoring of individuals who have come to the attention of authorities, including in respect of overseas travel, and decisions in respect of firearms licence applications.
6: He says much of the evidence will be heard behind closed doors. Australia's spy agency boss, Mike Burgess, is the first on today's witness list, while members of the Jewish Security Organisation are also scheduled to appear. 15 people were killed in the Bondi terror attack on December 14 last year. An Australian member of a Gaza aid flotilla is asking the federal government to take action against Israel over the group's treatment. 11 Australians were among 400 people detained by Israel last week when they were intercepted in international waters west of Cyprus. The participants allege they suffered abuse, including activist Violet Coco, who arrived back in Australia today.
8: Israel beat, tortured and sexually assaulted me and my fellow humanitarian peace activists for days. What got me home, what got me through is thinking about coming home. And now I'm home. I can't stop thinking about my brothers and sisters that we left behind.
6: Israel has denied mistreating the detainees. A low-cost change to a screening program is being recommended to lower the stroke risk among Indigenous Australians. Research conducted by UNSW has found Indigenous Australians develop atrial fibrillation, or AF, nearly 16 years earlier on average compared to non-Indigenous Australians. Associate Professor Kylie Gwynn says updating screening recommendations is a straightforward step to advance closing the gap, especially in regional areas.
9: If we can change the guidelines and have Indigenous people checked for AF at least 10 years earlier, we should be able to reduce the rate of stroke. The advice then out to primary health care practitioners will be that they should start screening for AF much younger for Aboriginal and Torres Strait Islander Australians.
6: The Peak organisation representing ethnic and multicultural community broadcasting has a new look and a new name. The National Ethnic and Multicultural Broadcasters Council has now become Multicultural Voices Australia. The MVA says it maintains its mission to advocate for and support multicultural community broadcasting. And a Brisbane-based artist and designer will be transforming Brisbane Powerhouse into 2027. Rachel Burke has arrived as the inaugural artist in residence. Her opening event in August will be a surrealist performance. To sport, James Duckworth has become the first Australian through to the second round of the French Open, while Ila Tomljanovic has suffered a first round loss. 8 Australians will be on court later today. Alex de Minaur will lead the charge. In other results, Alexander Zverev and Novak Djokovic are among the top seeds to move through to the second round in the men's draw. And in rugby league, Queensland captain Cam Munster insists he is fine for Wednesday night's State of Origin opener against the Blues in Sydney, despite sitting out training yesterday.
10: I can always train on captain's run and get the body right for Wednesday. Would have been nice to be out there yesterday, but at the end of the day, I didn't want to feel sore and feel sorry for myself today, so I just made sure I'll be right for Tuesday and Wednesday.
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13: Stay there. The latest weather is next.
0: Yeah, weather for the mid-north coast for Monday the 25th of May. It's partly cloudy. Medium chance of showers becoming less likely in the afternoon and evening. Light winds. A 80% chance of rain with no fire danger rating. And the UV index is moderate. It's currently 18.8 degrees here in Kempsey, 94% humidity. Winds are 9 kilometres an hour from the west-southwest, with wind gusts up to 11 kilometres an hour. We've had 0.2 mils of rain since 9 a.m. this morning, and the barometric pressure sitting at 1,020.7 hectopascals. Temperatures expected in centres up and down the coast. We've got Southwest Rocks, 22 degrees. Taree, Coss Harbour, Crescent Head and Port Macquarie all expecting 23 degrees. Maxwell and Kempsey are expecting 24 degrees. And the sun will go down and set at 4:56 p.m. this afternoon. Yeah, I apologise for that open mic at the beginning of the news there. I had a phone call come in and you're trying to do press buttons here and there and your mind gets a little bit off track. So anyhow, a big chat out there with George and his wife Noelle, both listening this morning. He loves the older music and I knew that he'd be enjoying this morning, and big shout out to both of them. So he was just ringing in to tell me how much he was enjoying the show. We're going to have Frank Sinatra sing Love is a Tender Trap.
14: You see a pair of laughing eyes, and suddenly you're sighing sighs. You're thinking nothing's wrong,

0: there in the Tallahassee Lassie. It's 11:13 here at Tank FM, and we'll have some sponsors.
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0: Yeah, big thank you again to our sponsors. They're very, we cherish them so much. So if you're in need that their services, please go and mention Tank FM when you go, that you've heard it on Tank FM. That will make them very happy. We've got the Four Aces next, singing Three Coins in a Fountain.
5: Make it mine. Make it mine.

Yeah, Frank Sinatra there. Whoops, there goes another one gone. All righty, we're going to have Eddie Fisher, I Need You Know.

Yeah, Nat King Cole, Somebody Loves Me there. It's 11:25 here at Tank FM. You listen to Chris on Echoes of the Past. We're playing some older songs today. Just important that we can actually understand the words. It's wonderful. We've got Mario Lanza singing Ave Maria next.

0: Yeah, the traffic up and down the coast is running pretty smooth. Of course, the roadworks are happening along the way if you're going north and south, but I guess with the weather, I'm not sure whether that's actually happening. So just be wary. Be careful out there on the roads. They're pretty wet and slippery. As I mentioned earlier, the Waterfall Way from the 1st of June to the 27th of June, they're going to be doing more roadworks there, I guess trying to get that prepared for when they can open both lanes. So please check the signage there. The speed limit has been reduced and you allow an extra 5 minutes additional travel. There'll be alternating stop and go. Traffic conditions will be in place to allow motors to pass in one direction. Also, Coss Harbour Pacific Highway, the bypass there, there'll be night work affecting both directions between, I'm just trying to find the streets here. They did say all parts of construction, Pacific Highway between the Sawtell Interchange and England's Road. So that's very important to be aware of. That'll be night work and it'll be carried out between now and December. So just be aware if you're travelling at night up that way, there'll be a few changes to the road directions. Other than that, most of the things are way, way up north, which don't really affect us. Yeah, so just stay safe out there, guys. All right, we're going to have some sponsors.
1: Hi, I'm Vanessa Lowe, long jump gold medalist and world record holder. When I was 15, I was waiting to catch my train. In a split second, my life changed. As the train arrived, the crowd surged forward. I was too close to the platform edge, lost my balance, and fell into the path of the oncoming train. I was in a coma for 2 weeks, and it took 2 years to walk again. So please, stand back, look up, and stay rail safe.
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5: Stay there. The latest weather is next.
0: Yeah, weather for today, Monday, the 25th of May. It's partly cloudy, medium chance of showers. Become less likely in the afternoon and evening. A light and light with light winds. Chance of rain is 80% and our current fire danger rating is sitting at zero and the UV index is moderate. It's now 19.7 degrees here in Kempsey with a 92% humidity. Winds are 9 kilometres from the west-southwest and 11 kilometre hour wind gusts. We've had 2 millimetres of rain since 9 a.m. yet this morning and the barometric pressure sitting at 1,020.3 hectopascals. Temperatures up and down the coast for centres is southwest Rocks 22, Taree, Coss Harbour, Crescent Head and Port Macquarie all expecting 23 degrees, Maxwell and Kempsey 24. The sun will set this evening at 4:56 p.m. Okay, we're going to have Sugar Time by the Maguire Sisters next.

On the seventh day, on the seventh month, the seventh doctor said he was born for good luck. And that you see, I got $700.

Hoochie Coochie Man there by Muddy Waters. It's 11:38 here at Tank FM and you're listening to Chris on Echoes of the Past. We're going to play I Walk Alone by Mary Martin next.

Yeah, Buddy Holly there with Rave On. I think that's the most popular played song of Buddy Holly of all time. Alrighty, we're going to go Little Richard next with Jenny Jenny.

0: Yeah, Little Richard there with Jenny. Jenny, it's 11:45 here at Tank FM and we're cruising in for the last few minutes of the show today. You're listening to Chris on Echoes of the Past. We'll just let some sponsors.
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0: Yeah, big thank you to our sponsors, especially to Ray and Janine down there at Carpet Court. Very thankful for their donations and things they give to lots of community organisations. Thank you. So we're going to play Linda Scott, Don't Beat Money, Honey.

Yeah, thanks for listening again today. I'll be back in with breakfast tomorrow morning at 6 to take over for Anne, who still won't be far before she'll be back, let's hope. So thank you for staying with me today, and stay safe, people.

0: each.
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4: Hello, I'm Shannon Kirkwood. The head of the nation's spy agency has told the Royal Commission his agency was not underfunded in terms of its counter-terrorism activities. Mike Burgess is giving evidence on the opening day of the second block of hearings, which is examining the terrorist threat level, the conduct of security and intelligence, and the security arrangement for the Hanukkah by the Sea event.
5: So yes, we were pivoting resources across because that's where the leads took us and where we were required to put effort. But of course, at the same time, we're always making sure that we're not leaving serious threats uninquired or uninvestigated. That's part of our day job.
4: Prior to his evidence, counsel assisting Richard Lancaster said there is no evidence any intelligence agency or law enforcement agency had information there might be an armed attack on the Hanukkah celebration. 15 people were killed in the Bondi terror attack on December 14 last year. Talks of a formal Teal Party are not being supported by many of the independents. Warringah MPs Ali Stegall and ACT Senator David Pocock indicated the Climate 200-backed independents were open to forming a party structure to fight One Nation. Here's Ms Stegall.
6: I am looking at how do we bring people together. That's the Australia and the Australian values I am really proud of.
4: Helen Haynes is among at least four independents who say they're not interested in joining any new political party.
7: If people want to talk about forming more formal allegiances through a party, you know, go your hardest. It's not something for me.
4: Meantime, as parliamentarians return to the nation's capital, one small business owner has sent a clear message on the budget measures. Joseph Dayoud has paid for billboards outside Canberra Airport after meeting with small business owners who have expressed concerns about the changes to the capital gains tax. He says there's a need for a rethink.
8: Every single MP, every single staffer and every single politician that was flown in on our tax dollars can see who they're affecting if this budget passes through. That's right, Canberra. You're not isolated anymore. You'll be seeing all of us right before you walk into Parliament.
4: The government says it's speaking with the startup sector about the CGT changes but has indicated it wants to push through with its tax changes before the winter break. US President Donald Trump has told his negotiators not to rush into a deal with Iran. President Trump says the deal isn't fully negotiated yet. The deal currently being discussed is believed to include a 60-day ceasefire extension, a reopening of the Strait of Hormuz and further negotiations over Iran's nuclear program. A national campaign is attempting to provide women with greater access to information about perimenopause and menopause. It follows a parliamentary inquiry which found women entered the life stage without adequate information on support, symptoms and treatment options. Women typically enter menopause between 45 and 60 and perimenopause can start in a woman's late 30s. Specialist GP doctor Ramya Raman is part of the campaign which has been launched today.
9: There are safe and effective treatments for perimenopause and menopause that will be suited to your personal circumstances and your medical history. It actually will help improve your quality of life. So it's really important to speak to your GP or speak to your doctor regarding that.
4: To sport now, after 6 years in charge, NRL Chief Executive Andrew Abdo has reportedly resigned. It's understood he may be taking up a position with Tennis Australia. Meantime, Queensland captain Cam Munster insists he's fine for Wednesday night's State of Origin opener against the Blues, despite sitting out training yesterday.
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11: This is Tank FM's weather update for Kempsey and the Macleay Valley. Monday's weather warning is for large and powerful surf conditions are expected to be hazardous for coastal activities such as rock fishing, swimming and surfing. The weather information for the day is partly cloudy. High chance of showers, most likely in the afternoon and evening. Light winds prevailing. Kempsey 24 and southwest rocks 22 degrees. Tuesday's outlook is partly cloudy. High chance of showers. The chance of a thunderstorm along the coastal fringe in the afternoon and evening, with light winds. Kempsey 24 and Southwest Rocks 22 degrees. Wednesday's weather is cloudy. Very high chance of showers. The chance of a thunderstorm in the afternoon and evening, possibly severe with heavy rain which may lead to flash flooding. Light winds prevailing. Kempsey 23 and Southwest Rocks 21 degrees. 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
12: This is a market report for the market day held Thursday the 21st of May at the Kempsey Sale Yards. 11 bulls were presented from the 280 to the 600 plus kilogram weight range. They averaged 315.6 cents a kilo. The best bull reached up to 375.2 cents a kilo, realising $2,942.91. 55 cows were penned from the 330 to 600 plus kilogram weight range, averaging 311.7 cents a kilo. The best cow fetched 395.2 cents a kilo and realised $2,722.32. 157 heifers were penned from the sub 200 to the 5 to 600 kilogram weight range. They averaged 370.9 cents a kilo. The best reaching 450.20 cents a kilo, working out at $2,272.50 for the single unit. 251 steers were presented from the sub 200 to the 600 plus kilogram weight range. They averaged 429.4 cents a kilo, the best fetching 555.2 cents a kilo, realising $3,098.49 for the vendor. Total sold was 474 units, averaging 384.6 cents a kilo. The top price paid was 555.2 cents a kilo. This has been the market report for the market day held Thursday the 21st of May.
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3: Hello, I'm Peter Hislop. Prime Minister Anthony Albanese says the capital gains tax changes will be part of legislation introduced to Parliament this week. He says the first tranche of the budget-related legislation will consist of four key elements, including the tax cuts and the standard deductions.
4: The $1,000, which will particularly benefit those people who just go about their work. They'll get $1,000 automatically without having to put in receipts, etc. And that will be a big benefit, particularly for many low-income earners. The third is the capital gains tax, and the fourth is negative gearing.
3: Meantime, a billboard campaign has been launched in the nation's capital to illustrate concerns among small business about the CGT changes. Australian activists who were on board the Global Sumud Flotilla attempting to get aid to Gaza are calling on the federal government to take action against Israel over their treatment. 11 Australians were on board when they were intercepted and detained. Cabinet Minister Mark Butler has described the treatment as disgraceful. The activists have arrived in Australia today after being deported to Turkey. Activist Zach Schofield has called on the government to take a stronger stance.
5: How can we live in a safe world when our government continues to call this state a friend and ally? As long as this country calls Israel a friend, how can any of us be proud to be Australian?
3: WhatsApp accounts of a federal MP and staff were hacked in what is being described as a takeover by a foreign state actor. The hack in March forced the blocking of the app in parliamentary IT systems. The block was lifted last night. Australia has 43 days of petrol and 38 days of diesel. Energy Minister Chris Bowen says the nation's fuel security is looking good.
6: That's actually the highest diesel stock holding the country has had since the minimum stock obligation came in 2023, which in the face of all that pressure, the largest energy crisis in world history, one of our major refineries catching on fire, is an outcome that Australians can take confidence in.
3: The Pharmacy Guild of Australia is calling on the federal government to quickly fund vaccines as the diphtheria outbreak continues. The government is considering introducing a payment for pharmacists who administer the vaccines. Under existing arrangements, some patients are being charged administration fees. The Guild says any cost barrier can stop people from being vaccinated. Would you know the warning signs of a life-threatening allergic reaction to food? New research reveals just 5% of Australians can identify those signs and symptoms. CEO of Allergy and Anaphylaxis Australia, Sarah Emery, says that's despite Australia having one of the highest rates of food allergies in the world.
7: So important to know the signs of anaphylaxis. Persistent dizziness or collapse, difficulty breathing, sometimes noisy breathing, a swollen tongue or swelling and tightness of the throat, and wheeze and persistent cough as well.
3: She says if someone is showing any one of the signs, people need to act fast because the reaction can escalate quickly. And the New Zealand Pro World Surf League event has been paused after an Australian photographer was taken to hospital with bite wounds. It's understood the man is in good spirits after he was attacked by a seal in the water and suffered puncture wounds to an ankle and had a flipper ripped off. A code red has been called, which has put the men's semi-final event on hold. Turning to sport, Alex de Minaur will lead the Australian charge on the second day at the French Open. Last night, James Duckworth became the first Aussie to progress to the second round. There will be eight Australians in action tonight in the men's and women's first round draws.
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1: This is Tank FM's weather update for Kempsey and the Macleay Valley. Monday's weather warning is for large and powerful surf conditions are expected to be hazardous for coastal activities such as rock fishing, swimming and surfing. The weather information for the day is partly cloudy. High chance of showers, most likely in the afternoon and evening. Light winds prevailing. Kempsey 24 and southwest rocks 22 degrees. Tuesday's outlook is partly cloudy. High chance of showers. The chance of a thunderstorm along the coastal fringe in the afternoon and evening, with light winds. Kempsey 24 and southwest rocks 22 degrees. Wednesday's weather is cloudy. Very high chance of showers. The chance of a thunderstorm in the afternoon and evening, possibly severe with heavy rain, which may lead to flash flooding. Light winds prevailing. Kempsey 23 and Southwest Rocks 21 degrees. 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

cars go by. Some of them honking, some just wave high. It seems like life and the cars both just passed me by. Hitchhiker, you know, no special place to be going. I just go whichever way the wind's blowing. 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
3: Hello, I'm Peter Hislop. A second death as a result of the diphtheria outbreak has been recorded in the Top End. It's understood a man in his early 60s with pre-existing conditions was living with the disease in a remote community. He died at Alice Springs Hospital yesterday. At least 242 cases have been recorded. The director of Australia's intelligence agency has defended the decision to leave the terror threat level at probable in light of the Bondi terror attack. ASIO Director General Mike Burgess has given evidence at the Royal Commission on Anti-Semitism and Social Cohesion. He says the agency did not have sufficient funding to deal with terror threats prior to the attack.
4: Probable means greater than 50% chance someone will advocate or plan or undertake an act of terror. The next level up is expected. But in the current system, that requires us to have specific intelligence that there is a plan and a location for an act of terror. And in the absence of not having that, it won't go to expected.
3: The Nationals have called for changes to the Sex Discrimination Act to define gender on a biological basis following a prominent federal court case. This month, the federal court ruled transgender woman Roxanne Tickle was directly discriminated against when kicked off the women-only Giggle for Girls social media app. It's a decision which sets precedents on future discrimination cases for transgender people, but Nationals leader Matt Canavan says the definition should be changed.
5: We don't want to take rights away from anyone, but it is now clear that the changes that were made to the Sex Discrimination Act almost 15 years ago now have taken rights away from people like Sal, from the women of Australia.
3: Independent MP Allegra Spender says she's open to having conversations about forming a new independence party. Senator David Pocock has joined calls to form the party to combat a surge in support for One Nation and to get around political donation restrictions. Allegra Spender says she's concerned about parts of the country where she doesn't see an effective opposition.
6: But I'm certainly open to having the conversations because I think this is the moment that we need to consider what sort of political system is going to best meet the needs of what Australia asked for, because people are worried. I think people are genuinely worried about some of the challenges we face. They want to see move in a direction that they get, you know, they're really passionate and excited about, and they're concerned about the options they have on the table.
3: Women will have greater access to information about perimenopause and menopause under a new national campaign. Shannon Kirkwood reports.
7: The campaign follows a parliamentary inquiry which found women entered the life stage without adequate information on support, symptoms and treatment options. Specialist GP Dr. Ramya Raman is part of the campaign.
8: There are safe and effective treatments for perimenopause and menopause that will be suited to your personal circumstances and your medical history. It actually will help improve your quality of life. So it's really important to speak to your GP or speak to your doctor regarding that.
7: Women typically enter menopause between 45 and 60, and perimenopause can start in a woman's late 30s.
3: And Australian swimmer James Magnusson has finished last in the 100-metre freestyle in the Enhanced Games. The sporting event allows athletes to use performance-enhancing drugs. Magnusson clocked 49.44 seconds, well below his best time of 47.1 set in 2012. And in the NRL, there are reports the Games' chief executive Andrew Abdo has suddenly resigned, with ARLC chair Peter Volandis to govern in the interim. Abdo has been at the helm for 6 years, guiding the NRL through the COVID pandemic and restrictions. The news is expected to be confirmed later today.
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1: This is Tank FM's weather update for Kempsey and the Macleay Valley. Monday's weather warning is for large and powerful surf conditions are expected to be hazardous for coastal activities such as rock fishing, swimming and surfing. The weather information for the day is partly cloudy. High chance of showers, most likely in the afternoon and evening. Light winds prevailing. Kempsey 24 and southwest rocks 22 degrees. Tuesday's outlook is partly cloudy. High chance of showers. The chance of a thunderstorm along the coastal fringe in the afternoon and evening, with light winds. Kempsey 24 and southwest rocks 22 degrees. Wednesday's weather is cloudy. Very high chance of showers. The chance of a thunderstorm in the afternoon and evening, possibly severe with heavy rain, which may lead to flash flooding. Light winds prevailing. Kempsey 23 and Southwest Rocks 21 degrees. 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
10: 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That's Leonie on 0411 351699 or President Robin on 0427 669 484. 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
3: BBC News with Charlotte Gallagher. The Democratic Republic of Congo, Uganda and South Sudan have adopted a joint plan to counter the spread of Ebola. It includes improved border monitoring and protection for frontline workers. The WHO says there are more than 900 suspected Ebola cases. Oil prices have plunged more than 5% on Asian markets as investors pin their hopes on a deal to end the US-Iran war. The drop comes despite comments by President Trump urging US negotiators not to rush into an agreement. The Roman Catholic Church has asked for forgiveness from a rural community in Peru over harassment and evictions by a Catholic group. Locals say companies linked to the group seized thousands of hectares of land. Hundreds of inmates have rioted in a Venezuelan prison, demanding the resignation of its director for alleged torture. Prisoners claim they have been subjected to human rights abuses. The Cuban government says a shipment of 15,000 tons of rice donated by China has arrived in Havana. Cuba has been under a US trade embargo and is grappling with dire food shortages. The candidates standing in Colombia's presidential election have ended their campaigns with promising to boost security. Firefighters in Southern California have discovered a crack in a massive tank filled with a toxic chemical. It could potentially ease the pressure inside and lower the risk of a catastrophic explosion. Las Vegas is hosting the inaugural Enhanced Games, a multi-sport event which allows athletes to use performance-enhancing substances, including testosterone and human growth hormone. The Games offer a prize of $250,000 for first place. The event permits the use of some drugs which have been banned by the World Anti-Doping Agency. Hello.
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under the sea. After the dance, out the road for a drink. 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
3: Good afternoon, I'm Peter Hislop. The Prime Minister has defended the government's tax reforms as three key changes, including cutting the capital gains tax discount for some, are introduced to Parliament this week. Forcing the changes into one bill is being seen as an attempt to wedge the opposition, who support the tax cuts for workers but are against the capital gains tax discount changes. Anthony Albanese says consultation will be completed later.
4: We will have a second tranche of legislation which will deal with the implementation of details. That's the normal way that tax policy has been implemented for a long period of time.
3: The Health Minister, Mark Butler, says an investigation may be established into the diphtheria outbreak in remote Indigenous communities as a second death is recorded. A man in his early 60s with pre-existing conditions was living with the disease in a remote community and died at Alice Springs Hospital yesterday. At least 242 cases have been recorded. A federal MP claims traditional owners of land in western New South Wales have contacted him alleging sacred sites are being destroyed to make way for renewable energy. The state government is building new transmission lines as part of the Central West Arana Renewable Energy Zone at the Cope State Forest. Clare MP Andrew Gee says traditional owners claim a culturally significant rock shelter has been bulldozed to make way for the new infrastructure.
5: There are two things I think that people really find galling about this whole thing. The destruction of so many of our native trees. It's the destruction of our native wildlife, including baby birds. It's the destruction of Wiradjuri cultural heritage, but it's also the hypocrisy.
3: The Queensland State Government will introduce laws preventing convicted child and serial killers from applying for parole. The laws would apply to prisoners serving a life sentence. Corrective Services Minister Laura Gerber says the existing laws mean only multiple murderers and child killers can be blocked from applying for parole. Australia has one of the highest rates of food allergy in the world, yet there's a lack of understanding about the signs or symptoms of severe allergic reaction. New research released during Food Allergy Week shows one in four Australians know how to help in a food allergy emergency, and 72% are unaware allergy to any food could be fatal. CEO of Allergy and Anaphylaxis Australia, Sarah Emery, explains the findings.
6: The new research has revealed quite dangerous gaps in allergy first aid knowledge that ultimately could put lives at risk. Only 5% of Australians know how to tell if someone is having a life-threatening allergic reaction to food, and only a quarter would actually know the correct steps to help.
3: A note, this next story contains the name of an Indigenous person who has died. The remains of an Aboriginal stockman who died in 1959 have been handed back to his family, who will rebury him on country. Thomas Cowell was droving cattle in South Australia's far north when he was found dead, suspected of a heart attack, aged about 65. Police buried the man at a nearby dam, but in 1966 the gravesite was disturbed by flooding. The remains were sent to the South Australian Museum when family couldn't be contacted. Elders helped identify the extended family, who will return the remains home in the Widgera National Park. And in F1, Australian Oscar Piastri says his McLaren team looked silly following an 11th finish in the Canadian Grand Prix. The decision to start on intermediate tyres, expecting rain, has been blamed, while others were on slicks. Mercedes teenager Kimi Antonelli made it four consecutive Formula One Grand Prix victories.
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8: This is Tank FM's weather update for Kempsey and the Macleay Valley. Monday's weather warning is for large and powerful surf conditions are expected to be hazardous for coastal activities such as rock fishing, swimming and surfing. The weather information for the day is partly cloudy. High chance of showers, most likely in the afternoon and evening. Light winds prevailing. Kempsey 24 and southwest rocks 22 degrees. Tuesday's outlook is partly cloudy. High chance of showers. The chance of a thunderstorm along the coastal fringe in the afternoon and evening, with light winds. Kempsey 24 and southwest rocks 22 degrees. Wednesday's weather is cloudy. Very high chance of showers. The chance of a thunderstorm in the afternoon and evening, possibly severe with heavy rain, which may lead to flash flooding. Light winds prevailing. Kempsey 23 and Southwest Rocks 21 degrees. 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
9: 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That's Robin on 0427 669 484. 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That's Courtney on 0457 170 684.
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3: Good afternoon, I'm Peter Hislop. The first National Anti-Corruption Commissioner, Paul Brereton, has resigned. In a statement, he says criticisms against him about potential conflicts of interest are drawing attention away from the Commission's core purpose. He also says while he will continue to resist any suggestion of impropriety, he has decided it is time to step aside and allow a new Commissioner to lead. Two independent MPs are urging the government to slow down on removing the capital gains tax discount as promised in the federal budget. Noah Second reports from Canberra.
4: Scrapping the tax break for capital gains was the centrepiece of Labor's 2026-27 budget in an effort to combat rising housing costs. However, independent MPs Allegra Spender and Zali Steggall say removing the entire tax break, including for shares and businesses, will disincentivise startups across all sectors. Ms Spender says the government should take a breath and reconsider the tax changes.
5: We need to make sure we get it right for growing both prosperity as well as fairness.
4: Treasurer Jim Chalmers says tying capital gains tax to inflation is unlikely to impact business investment.
3: A senior New South Wales police official says in the months leading up to the Bondi terror attack, there was an ongoing threat to the Jewish community. The Royal Commission on Anti-Semitism and Social Cohesion has been told staffing resources were bolstered in 2024 to deal with an increase in anti-Semitic incidents. Assistant Commissioner Leanne McCusker says the police operations were to reassure the Jewish community.
6: Due to that increase of offences with the increased reporting of anti-Semitic offences, to also then ensure a rapid response.
3: A Senate estimates hearing has been told the Inland Rail project cost of $45.6 billion was a modest estimate. The blowout figure caused the government to hit the brakes on the Melbourne to Brisbane project, with the line to now terminate in the New South Wales town of Parkes. Infrastructure Department Secretary Jim Betts says some of the biggest sticking points involved several pending approvals for the route in Queensland. The founder of a women-only social media app who was forced to pay damages to a transgender woman for discrimination says calls to introduce biological gender definitions in the Sex Discrimination Act do not amount to a culture war. This month, the federal court ruled transgender woman Roxanne Tickle was directly discriminated against by the founder Sal Grover when kicked off the women-only Giggle for Girls app. The decision sets precedence on future discrimination cases for transgender people, but Sal Grover says her calls go beyond the court decision.
7: Women and girls need protections in law. We need accuracy in law and reality in law. And the girls currently going to school who are not drinking water because they don't want to use the bathroom, they don't have time to wait.
3: And AFL great former Australian of the Year and motor neuron disease support advocate Neil Danaher has died. Neil battled his condition for 13 years and has been honoured for his work with Fight MND and the Big Freeze. He was 65. And NRL's chief executive Andrew Abdo has resigned, with ARLC chair Peter Volandis to govern in the interim. Abdo has described the game now as vibrant and healthy.
8: The exciting part is, and I really believe this in all aspects, rugby league is only just getting started on its growth potential. The game is scratching the surface of what is possible, and there is literally no limit to where this game will go.
3: He is leaving to join Tennis Australia.
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1: This is Tank FM's weather update for Kempsey and the Macleay Valley. Monday's weather warning is for large and powerful surf conditions are expected to be hazardous for coastal activities such as rock fishing, swimming and surfing. The weather information for the day is partly cloudy. High chance of showers, most likely in the afternoon and evening. Light winds prevailing. Kempsey 24 and southwest rocks 22 degrees. Tuesday's outlook is partly cloudy. High chance of showers. The chance of a thunderstorm along the coastal fringe in the afternoon and evening, with light winds. Kempsey 24 and southwest rocks 22 degrees. Wednesday's weather is cloudy. Very high chance of showers. The chance of a thunderstorm in the afternoon and evening, possibly severe with heavy rain which may lead to flash flooding. Light winds prevailing. Kempsey 23 and Southwest Rocks 21 degrees. 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
1: Hey there, I'm Jacob from the First Nations team at the ACCC. Have you been playing Ding Ding games? Did you know these online casino games could be a scam and are illegal in Australia? They're just trying to steal your money. You're not going to get in trouble, but it's important we keep our community safe. If you think you've been scammed, call your bank and report it to the Scam Watch First Nations info line on 1300 303 143. That's 1300 303 143. Authorised by the Australian Government, Canberra.
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3: Good afternoon, I'm Peter Hislop. A probe into government response to the diphtheria outbreak in the Northern Territory has been flagged amid news of a second death at Alice Springs Hospital. Aboriginal health service providers and residents in remote communities say they feel as though the Territory government doesn't care. It's been criticised for a lack of information about the outbreak, which is now also reported in WA, South Australia and Queensland. At least 242 cases have been reported this year. The inaugural head of the National Anti-Corruption Commission has resigned after nearly 3 years in the job. Noah Second reports from Canberra.
4: Paul Brereton today announced he will resign from his role as commissioner in early July. Under his leadership, the NAC came under fire for the handling of referrals related to the robo-debt scheme, and Mr. Brereton himself was criticised for holding a consultative role for the Inspector General of the Australian Defence Force while head of the anti-corruption body. In a statement, Mr. Brereton says focusing on his actions draws attention away from the Commission's core purpose of strengthening integrity in the Commonwealth public sector. It comes just weeks after the Deputy Commissioner, Nicole Rose, announced her decision to also step down.
3: The federal government's tax reforms are under scrutiny from both the Coalition and the Greens, with key changes including to the capital gains tax discount to be introduced this week. While the Coalition is criticising the end of the capital gains tax discount, the government will need the support of the Greens to pass the measures. Greens leader Larissa Waters told the ABC the changes don't go far enough.
5: This is a massive missed opportunity to actually address the unfairness that those property investor tax perks had baked into our system for almost 30 years now, that has turbocharged the housing crisis.
3: Former Australian of the Year, AFL Essendon great and motor neuron disease research advocate Neil Danaher has died. In a statement, his family said he brought light and laughter wherever he went, loved deeply and was loved just as much in return by family and friends. In 2025, he accepted the Australian of the Year award, assisted with an artificial voice.
6: I chose to fight because if I didn't, how could I expect anyone else to? I thought, if people truly understood the challenges we face, they'd join the fight with me. And you have. Oh, how you have.
3: He was 65. New research has found Australians are becoming less likely to move jobs, creating a group labelled reluctant stayers. RMIT University researchers found workers are anxious about identity threats, where people feel uncertain about their value or future at work and AI. The study found cost of living pressures are also making it difficult for staff to move jobs. NRL boss Andrew Abdo has resigned to become CEO at Tennis Australia. Abdo led rugby league through the pandemic in close relationship with ARLC chair Peter Valandis. Andrew Abdo has thanked those who worked with him in his 6 years at the helm.
7: Defying the impossible during COVID, Vegas, international expansion, the growth of the women's game, and more recently the exciting growth into the Pacific, which I believe will be an unbelievable opportunity for not only Australians, but the people all around New Zealand, Papua New Guinea, Fiji, Tonga and Samoa.
3: Rain for southern and eastern Australia and dry out west. The Weather Bureau's Alana Cherney has the forecast.
8: Area of enhanced shower, rain and thunderstorm activity through southern and eastern Australia over the next few days. Very different tomorrow out west, where we have a high pressure ridge continue to bring benign and settled conditions.
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1: This is Tank FM's weather update for Kempsey and the Macleay Valley. Monday's weather warning is for large and powerful surf conditions are expected to be hazardous for coastal activities such as rock fishing, swimming and surfing. The weather information for the day is partly cloudy. High chance of showers, most likely in the afternoon and evening. Light winds prevailing. Kempsey 24 and Southwest Rocks 22 degrees. Tuesday's outlook is partly cloudy. High chance of showers. The chance of a thunderstorm along the coastal fringe in the afternoon and evening, with light winds. Kempsey 24 and Southwest Rocks 22 degrees. Wednesday's weather is cloudy. Very high chance of showers. The chance of a thunderstorm in the afternoon and evening, possibly severe with heavy rain, which may lead to flash flooding. Light winds prevailing. Kempsey 23 and Southwest Rocks 21 degrees. 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
13: 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It's another-

a union card and he's practicing hard to play the guitar. 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
4: 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Join me each week for a breath of fresh air, Saturday at midday after the news update. It's a light, bright and breezy mix of music with lots of interviews from your favourite stars of the 60s, 70s and 80s. I love tracking down and chatting to the people who make the music, and I can think of nothing better than putting a smile on your face as together we relive some of the best days of our collective youth. 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Right here on 103.1 Tank FM.

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3: Hello, I'm Peter Hislop. Tributes are flowing for AFL legend, motor neuron disease research advocate and former Australian of the Year, Neil Danaher. Danaher was one of four brothers who all played for Essendon, making history in 1990 to play in the same game for the same AFL-VFL club. He fought MND for 13 years and his work with Fight MND and the Big Freeze earned him the Australian of the Year award last year. Speaking in Parliament this afternoon, Anthony Albanese says Mr. Danaher's remarkable legacy won't be forgotten.
4: Above all, it will be carried in the hearts of everyone who found new strength and, yes, new hope in their fight because of the extraordinary example that Neil set. May this wonderful Australian rest in peace. Yeah.
3: The family has accepted an offer from the Victorian Government for a state funeral. He was 65. The Royal Commission on Anti-Semitism and Social Cohesion has been told the Australian Federal Police was on increased vigilance in the lead-up to the Bondi terror attack. The Royal Commission has also heard resources at Australia's intelligence agency, ASIO, were stretched to deal with threats. AFP Assistant Commissioner Stephen Nutt says the organisation was on alert ahead of the Hanukkah event.
5: And that was communicated amongst our staff in terms of increased vigilance. And by that I mean understanding our subjects of investigations, our ongoing investigations, plus also how we receive and triage threat information in the lead-up of the holiday period.
3: The Victorian Coroner's Court has heard about Desi Freeman's final moments before a fatal confrontation at his hideout in the state's northeast. The court heard police used foam bullets and gas canisters before shooting Freeman. The man was the subject of the state's biggest manhunt after he shot dead officers Neil Thompson and Vadim Devart Hotar. Women will have greater access to information about perimenopause and menopause under a national campaign. Shannon Kirkwood has more.
6: The campaign follows a parliamentary inquiry which found women entered the life stage without adequate information on support, symptoms and treatment options. Specialist GP Dr. Ramya Raman is part of the campaign.
7: There are safe and effective treatments for perimenopause and menopause that will be suited to your personal circumstances and your medical history. It actually will help improve your quality of life. So it's really important to speak to your GP or speak to your doctor regarding that.
6: Women typically enter menopause between 45 and 60, and perimenopause can start in a woman's late 30s.
3: And Australians are being urged to learn how to respond and identify a severe allergic reaction. New research has found just one in four Australians know how to help in a food allergy emergency, while 5% can identify the signs and symptoms. Those include difficulty breathing or noisy breathing, swelling of the tongue, swelling or tightness of the throat, wheezing or persistent coughing and dizziness or collapse. CEO of Allergy and Anaphylaxis Australia, Sarah Emery, says waiting to act can be deadly.
8: Giving an adrenaline device to someone thought to be having anaphylaxis can potentially save their life. People are often frightened that, you know, they might do the wrong thing, but in the case of anaphylaxis, it's the hesitation that can cause rapid deterioration and sadly a loss of life.
3: And in State of Origin, Mitchell Moses is in doubt for Game 1 as the New South Wales playmaker struggles with a hamstring issue. It could pave the way for a debut from Ethan Strange. Moses was training with the Blues in Gosford today, but he has been sent for scans by staff after feeling tightness. Game 1 kicks off on Wednesday.
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1: This is Tank FM's weather update for Kempsey and the Macleay Valley. Tuesday's weather warning is for large and powerful surf conditions are expected to be hazardous for coastal activities such as rock fishing, swimming and surfing. The outlook is partly cloudy. High chance of showers. The chance of a thunderstorm along the coastal fringe in the afternoon and evening. Light winds. Kempsey 23 and southwest rocks 22 degrees. Wednesday's weather is cloudy. Very high chance of showers. The chance of a thunderstorm in the afternoon and evening, possibly severe with heavy rain which may lead to flash flooding. Light winds prevailing. Kempsey 24 and southwest rocks 22 degrees. Thursday's outlook is cloudy. Very high chance of showers. The chance of a thunderstorm in the afternoon and evening, possibly severe with heavy rain which may lead to flash flooding. Winds should be light. Kempsey 23 and southwest rocks 21 degrees. 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
4: Hi, I'm Sandy Kay. Join me each week for a breath of fresh air, Saturday at midday after the news update. It's a light, bright and breezy mix of music with lots of interviews from your favourite stars of the 60s, 70s and 80s. I love tracking down and chatting to the people who make the music, and I can think of nothing better than putting a smile on your face as together we relive some of the best days of our collective youth. 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Right here on 103.1 Tank FM.

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3: Hello, I'm Peter Hislop. A fighter, a natural leader, and someone who loved deeply and was loved just as much. They're the words family is using to describe Neil Danaher following news of his death from motor neuron disease, aged 65. He was honoured for his work with Fight MND and The Big Freeze and was named 2025 Australian of the Year. Neil accepted the award, assisted with an artificial voice.
4: This recognition isn't just for me. It belongs to the entire MND community, the families, the carers, the researchers, the volunteers. It also belongs to my family, headed by my wife Jan and our children and their partners, who have been with me every step of the way on this challenging journey.
3: He will be farewelled at a state funeral with arrangements to follow. The head of the nation's spy agency has told the Royal Commission on Anti-Semitism and Social Cohesion his agency was not underfunded in terms of counter-terrorism activities. Mike Burgess has given evidence, saying even though funding is sufficient, resources were stretched at the time of the attack.
5: So yes, we were pivoting resources across because that's where the leads took us and where we required to put effort. But of course, at the same time, we're always making sure that we're not leaving serious threats uninquired or uninvestigated.
3: The so-called Teal Independents have shrugged off suggestions they would be jeopardising their supporters by forming a new political party. Noah Second reports from Canberra.
6: Independent member for Warringah, Zali Steggall, confirmed she is in talks with fellow independents to consider forming a political party. Ms Steggall says she's considering all options to ensure the best outcome for her community.
7: Many in the Australian public are looking to the status quo and saying, I don't like it. What else can we have?
6: Independent MP Allegra Spender has encouraged the media to wait until anything actually changes. Meanwhile, Nicolette Buller, Kate Cheney, Helen Haynes and Monique Ryan say they won't be joining a political party at this time.
3: Traditional owners in western New South Wales are alleging New South Wales state agency Energy Co has destroyed a culturally significant site for transmission lines. Federal Clare MP Andrew Gee says he's been speaking with Wiradjuri elders as a corridor is cleared for transmission lines in the Cope State Forest as part of the Central West Arana Renewable Energy Zone. Andrew Gee has called on the Premier, Chris Minns, to explain.
8: Because it's government, they seem to be able to get away with it. It seems that it's one rule for government and another rule for everyone else. So, Premier Chris Minns, we need, on the double, a full statement from your government about what is going on in the Central West Orana Renewable Energy Zone.
3: The Nationals have called for changes to the Sex Discrimination Act to define gender on a biological basis following a prominent federal court case. This month, the federal court ruled transgender woman Roxanne Tickle was directly discriminated against when kicked off the women-only Giggle for Girls app. But Nationals leader Matt Canavan says the definition should be changed.
9: We don't want to take rights away from anyone, but it is now clear that the changes that were made to the Sex Discrimination Act almost 15 years ago now have taken rights away from people like Sal, from the women of Australia, and that needs to be fixed.
3: And in sport, NRL boss Andrew Abdo has resigned to become CEO at Tennis Australia. Abdo led rugby league in close partnership with ARLC chair Peter Volandis. Mr Volandis has thanked his colleague.
10: Andrew has been the ultimate professional. He has been loyal. He has been hardworking. He has been every adjective I can think. I can't think of a better CEO.
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1: This is Tank FM's weather update for Kempsey and the Macleay Valley. Tuesday's weather warning is for large and powerful surf conditions are expected to be hazardous for coastal activities such as rock fishing, swimming and surfing. The outlook is partly cloudy. High chance of showers. The chance of a thunderstorm along the coastal fringe in the afternoon and evening. Light winds. Kempsey 23 and southwest rocks 22 degrees. Wednesday's weather is cloudy. Very high chance of showers. The chance of a thunderstorm in the afternoon and evening, possibly severe with heavy rain which may lead to flash flooding. Light winds prevailing. Kempsey 24 and southwest rocks 22 degrees. Thursday's outlook is cloudy. Very high chance of showers. The chance of a thunderstorm in the afternoon and evening, possibly severe with heavy rain, which may lead to flash flooding. Winds should be light. Kempsey 23 and Southwest Rocks 21 degrees. 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

can make it to the road in a homemade boat, cause that's the only thing we got left that'll float. It's already over all the wheat and oats, 2 feet high and rising. How high's the water, mama? 3 feet high and rising. How high's the water, papa? She said it's 3 feet high and rising. Well, the hives are gone, I lost my bees. Chickens are sleeping in the willow trees. Cows in water up past her knees. 3 feet high and rising. How high's the water, mama? 4 feet high and rising. How high's the water, papa? She said it's 4 feet high and rising. Hey, come look through the window pane. The bus is coming, gonna take us to the train. Looks like we'll be blessed with a little more rain. 4 feet high and rising.

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3: BBC News with Danielle Yawovietska. Iran's foreign ministry spokesperson has said a framework for a deal with the US has been reached, but that an agreement may still not be imminent. Renewed hopes of a deal prompted a substantial fall in oil prices in trading on Asian markets. But Esmail Baghaei made it clear that key sticking points remain over the Strait of Hormuz and Tehran's nuclear ambitions. Earlier, the US Secretary of State Marco Rubio said there would either be a good agreement or the US would deal with Iran in another way. Here's our correspondent Azadeh Moshiri.
4: We're hearing from Iran's foreign ministry that they are trying to get a partial agreement in place now about reopening the Strait of Hormuz, kicking those thornier issues down the line when it comes to the scope and the scale of any lifting of Iranian sanctions, unfreezing Iranian assets, and the crucial one for the White House, ending Iran's nuclear ambitions, something that Iran has insisted is not something they're willing to negotiate on.
3: The Democratic Republic of Congo, Uganda and South Sudan have adopted a joint plan to counter the spread of Ebola across the region. Humanitarian organisations and health ministers from the three affected countries have agreed to increase border monitoring, improve protection for frontline workers and expand lab capacity. Here's our Africa correspondent Thomas Makwana.
5: All these countries are trying to come together so that they can not only close their borders and close their airspaces, which is effective in trying to contain this contagion, but also to raise money and come up with an effort that is coordinated to effectively stop the spread of the virus. Only 5 cases outside DRC, and all of them are in Uganda, with one person dead. But this just goes to show that the ease of spread within this region can be a big threat for containing this virus.
3: Hundreds of inmates have rioted in a Venezuelan prison, demanding that its director resign due to alleged torture. Prisoners at the Barinas Penitentiary claim they've been starved, physically assaulted, and subjected to systematic human rights abuses. Local media have reported explosions coming from inside the complex, while plumes of smoke and fire are rising from the roof. Yelitsa Arolo is a relative of one of the inmates in the prison.
6: They are suffering because they are being beaten terribly, tortured, doused with cold water, given electric shocks, burned. They are being abused in a really horrible way. We want the removal of the director.
3: A spokesman for the Taliban in Afghanistan has refused to answer a BBC question on when or whether girls and women will be allowed to go back to school. The Taliban government banned education for girls over the age of 12 and women shortly after it seized power 5 years ago. The United Nations says if the Taliban's ban continues until 2030, more than 2 million girls will have been deprived of education beyond primary school. You're listening to the World News from the BBC. Turkey's President Recep Tayyip Erdogan has reversed his decision to close a private university following student protests. The move comes 3 days after the president ordered the closure of Istanbul Bilgi University, one of Turkey's oldest private universities and known for its liberal teaching. That step came amid a wider criminal investigation into the institution. At least 15 people have been killed when a truck carrying iron rods overturned on a motorway in central Bangladesh. Police say people travelling on the truck were crushed by the heavy rods. The victims are believed to be labourers hitchhiking from the capital Dhaka to northern Bangladesh to join family members to celebrate the Muslim religious festival Eid al-Adha. The annual Muslim pilgrimage, the Hajj, has begun in Saudi Arabia against the background of a region deeply shaken by the Iran war. Here's our Middle East analyst, Sebastian Usher.
7: It's not just the customary burning summer heat that pilgrims on Hajj have to contend with this year, but also the dangerously inflamed security situation in the region. There may be a ceasefire of sorts for now in the US-Israeli war with Iran, but it could still erupt again at any moment. Despite this, Saudi officials say that more than 1.5 million Muslims from across the world have made the trip to perform one of the 5 pillars of Islam, a higher number than last year. The Saudi Defense Ministry has reassured pilgrims that the skies over the holy city of Mecca are protected by high-tech air defense batteries.
3: Deep sea scientists have identified a new species of octopus the size of a golf ball near the Galapagos Islands. The tiny creature stands out for its blue hue, one of the rarest shades in nature, its relatively few arm suckers and lack of an ink sac. Scientists say the discovery is especially surprising because related species are usually much larger and are normally found in the icy waters around Antarctica. Researchers captured the specimen during a deep sea expedition. BBC World News.
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9: This is Tank FM's weather update for Kempsey and the Macleay Valley. Tuesday's weather warning is for large and powerful surf conditions are expected to be hazardous for coastal activities such as rock fishing, swimming and surfing. The outlook is partly cloudy. High chance of showers. The chance of a thunderstorm along the coastal fringe in the afternoon and evening. Light winds. Kempsey 23 and Southwest Rocks 22 degrees. Wednesday's weather is cloudy. Very high chance of showers. The chance of a thunderstorm in the afternoon and evening, possibly severe with heavy rain which may lead to flash flooding. Light winds prevailing. Kempsey 24 and Southwest Rocks 22 degrees. Thursday's outlook is cloudy. Very high chance of showers. The chance of a thunderstorm in the afternoon and evening, possibly severe with heavy rain which may lead to flash flooding. Winds should be light. Kempsey 23 and Southwest Rocks 21 degrees. 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

Off the Record. I'm Brian Wise. Thank you very much for joining me on the program this week, where my special guests are Chris Franklin, documentary maker, and Mike Rudd, the subject of Chris's latest documentary. Now, it's titled Someday I'll Have Money. You might recognise that phrase. It's a line from the famous song I'll Be Gone, written back in the early 70s by Mike Rudd, recorded by Spectrum, but not included on their debut album, Spectrum Part 1. Chris has made a documentary about the song, about the effects of the song, the appeal of the song, the lasting appeal of the song to Australian audiences, and it's got a number of high-profile guests, including Ross Wilson and Brian Nankervis, who's a big fan of Mike Rudd and Spectrum. Why don't we hear a demo version that Mike Rudd made of the song? Then we'll talk to Chris Franklin and Mike Rudd in the studios of Triple R for Off the Record about the song and about the documentary, which was premiered at the Brunswick Ballroom on May the 20th. And I'll give you a link so you can find out more about the documentary, and hopefully it will be screened to a wider audience later this year.

0: in the studio, filmmaker Chris Franklin, musician and legend Mike Rudd, to talk about a documentary that will be launching, premiering the Brunswick Ballroom. Thanks for coming in, gentlemen.
1: Oh, absolute pleasure. G'day, Brian.
0: When I say legend, Chris, Mike is truly a legend of Australian music. You don't have to answer, Mike.
1: I'm smiling and I'm going red.
0: And perhaps no song is more legendary than the song I'll Be Gone. What prompted you to make a documentary about it?
2: Well, Brian, this it's interesting. Everybody I speak to and I say, I'm making this project about Mike Rudd's I'll Be Gone. And not everybody knows who Mike Rudd is. Not everybody knows who Spectrum is. Mm-hmm. And not everybody even knows the title I'll Be Gone. But when I sing it, when I sing a couple of lines...
0: Someday I'll Have Money.
2: Someday I'll Have Money. I won't sing it now. But everybody I speak to, regardless of generation, know that song. And that... I think the reason I kicked off with this project is because these songs and these musicians, they sit in our, in the back of our brain or back of our hearts, in our hearts, and they're always there. And when songs like that come on the radio, it takes us back. That's why I kicked off the project.
0: Mike, do you remember what prompted you to write the song in the first place? I presume it was when you probably didn't have any money.
1: Well, that's always, and I'm, but particularly it was when Ross Wilson, in fact, left for the UK and left me without a band because I was playing with his band, The Party Machine, on bass guitar, and I thought, my little garret in East Hawthorne, I thought I'll have to get a band together, and I'd really like to start writing songs because by the stage that the Party Machine folded, we were doing probably 80%, 90% of Ross's songs, and it was inspiring to me because and not only the fact that they were writing songs, but the type of songs they were writing. Ross was writing really off the wall songs by even today's standards, and so I thought I better start, and sat down and went, and that's where it started.
0: And it was eventually released as the first single from the band, wasn't it?
1: It was. There was a complication, and actually in the doco, that's not made perfectly clear because it complicates things and people don't remember what happened, but there was a six-month hiatus where it started.
0: And it was eventually released as the first single from the band, wasn't it?
1: It was. There was a complication and actually in the doco, that's not made perfectly

0: that came into effect and led to the Fable label, for instance, which was covering those overseas hits, and it made the label, and it made the acts that played on the label as well. But it had the unfortunate effect of delaying the release of the single for 6 months. And in that time, I think we recorded the album. Great disparity between what we recorded on the album, because the band was kind of developing every day, really, in a direction that we weren't sure of, but we were developing and changing and evolving. And by the time we got to the point of releasing the single and then releasing the album, there was a bit of a contest as to whether we would actually include the song on the album, because it didn't match anything on the album at all. There were only five other songs on the album, and they were quite long, like 5 to 10 minutes long. And of course, the version of I'll Be Gone that was released was a very concise pop song by comparison.
1: Look, I have, you know, would know nothing about releasing records, but it would seem to me if I put on a record executive's hat back then, I would insist that that particular song opened the album.
0: Oh, absolutely, and as I would as well. But in those days, for whatever reason, we had a great relationship with Howard Gabel, the producer, representing the record company.
1: Which was Harvest.
0: EMI.
1: EMI,
0: yes.
1: Yeah.
0: And Harvest, yes. Well, that was the honorary distinction. But, when I was actually given an option, I suppose, because I was able to express that view, and it had enough clout going through Howard to get to the Sydney-based record company. So we really hadn't had any contact with the record company at all, apart from with Howard. And he was the benign face of the company because he loved music, he loved us, he loved recording, and we had a wonderful relationship. So if I was being very firm and saying, I don't want the song on the album, he would represent that and prevail, amazingly prevail.
2: Mike, how do you feel now? Sorry, Brian. How do you feel now about that song being not on the album? What's your retrospective on that?
0: Oh, well, I think we lost sales.
1: Mm. Well, there are two theories, aren't there, in the film? You know, one is yours, that you think you lost sales, and other people say, well, maybe it shouldn't have been on the album, you know, because it was so different. Howard Gabel certainly thought that, didn't
0: he? Yeah, well, see, I mean, I think I had a valid argument in a sense in that the song was totally unrepresentative of the rest of the album.
1: Mm. Hey, why don't we hear it, refresh people's memories, Jeff? Thanks.

0: The classic I'll Be Gone, released in January 1971 as a single, and I would imagine that Spectrum played on the lawns of Monash University probably in March or April of that year, maybe not long after the release of that. Mike, I can't remember back that far, but no. I know that I saw you there at some stage.
1: Yeah, well, we were very fortunate to be that the universities would employ musicians. That was those were the days. And, of course, it came to fruition that Daddy Cool and Spectrum toured the Aquarius Tour Australia-wide, courtesy of the universities as well.
0: Mm. Was the harmonica, when did you get the idea to use the harmonica at the start, because that is just so identifiable, isn't it?
1: It is, and it wasn't on the original. I wrote it on guitar, so I played it on guitar, and then the band did a version of the song, which we actually sent to EMI, and it was rejected, quite rightly. But I think it was just really because Bill and I had a kind of swapped. I'd been playing bass with the Party Machine, and I was still playing bass when Bill joined, and he was playing guitar, and I thought it was better that my writing the songs on guitar that I played guitar, so we swapped.
0: You're talking about Bill Part, with whom you had a very long association, who unfortunately he's no longer with us. Mark Kennedy either. You had one lineup change or a couple of lineup changes there? Because Ray Arnott came in, didn't he?
1: Yes, Ray Arnott came in, and then later on, John Mills replaced Lee Neal. At the distant end of Spectrum.
0: We're talking to Mike Rudd and Chris Franklin about the documentary Someday I'll Have Money, which is about the song I'll Be Gone. A lot of musicians have an interesting kind of relationship with their old material. How do you feel about it? Like, what's your relationship with the song?
1: Well, the song is the basis of my career, so I treat it with reverence. And occasionally I've forgotten to play it. But it's never been a conscious decision not to play the song for whatever reason. It's just forgetfulness, and there's great joy and laughter when we don't play it. But basically, that's my career, so I treat it with the reverence that it's due.
0: It must be nice to have something like that, I guess. I mean, you say best known song, obviously, but it must be nice to have that there that people can immediately identify.
1: Of course, and I'm also, there's another side to that, because we didn't have really any other substantial hits. There's the occasional foray that we'd make, and the record company would go, for God's sake, do something people like, do something like I'll Be Gone, for instance. And we'd put out the stuff, but basically this is head and shoulders above the others. But it's good because we don't have any restraints. Apart from I'll Be Gone, we can play whatever we like, however we like, and I regard that as a freedom. And that's kind of the basis of my career as well, as a musician, which is almost an exaggeration in a sense. I was just thinking about Las Vegas, because they actually require you as a musician, if you're going to work in Las Vegas, you have to sit a test, and if you can't read music, you don't play.
0: Mm.
1: So by that criteria, I'm not a musician, but as a dilettante, I thoroughly enjoy the challenge of playing things as they come, in like a first time. You know, there's a kind of feeling of when I'm embarking on a solo, even if I've done a solo before, that it's going to be different, and it's going to be from the ether that's going to come.
0: Well, you mentioned that the rest of the album was actually different to the single. Let's hear that track that I've chosen from that, Make Your Stash. Let's have a listen to that as an example.

0: Make Your Stash Spectrum Part 1. Hope you're making your stash out there at this very moment, kids. And thanks to one of our listeners who said Spectrum did their first Monash gig upstairs in the Union. Mark Kennedy broke a snare drum skin in the middle and Mike asked if anyone in the audience had a spare. How do people remember these things?
1: Well, amazing. Even more amazing if anybody did have a spare, but
0: I probably did.
1: I was struck by the same affliction much more recently, where I was doing a gig and I didn't have my harmonica with me, and I actually asked that question and somebody had one.
0: Hey, there was a film clip for the song "I'll Be Gone," and it was on GTK, wasn't it?
1: It did appear.
0: And I was been talking this year, earlier this year. You know, they need to have something like that on again, don't they? Something
1: wouldn't
0: like
1: that
0: GTK.
1: Be lovely?
0: Wouldn't it be great? Before the news at 7 o'clock or something or whatever. You know, just to highlight new music.
1: Yeah, that would be really nice and something specific, and that we used to look forward to it so much.
0: Yeah.
1: Because we didn't really have a lot of contact with people in Sydney or anywhere else, and to see these bands are popping up and you'd just go, wow. I didn't know anything about these people, and it's great.
0: I know. Hey, we're talking about the launch of the documentary, Someday I'll Have Money. It's happening at the Brunswick Ballroom. Hey, Chris, where's it going to be available after it? Is it going into cinemas? Is it going streaming? Is it going, where are we going to see it?
2: That's a good question, Brian.
0: Give us a good answer.
2: I thought you'd ask that, and I couldn't really come up with with an answer this morning.
0: SBS, ABC.
2: The problem with these projects is their passion projects, which is basically code for no money.
0: Yes. Someday you'll have money.
2: And, you know, I slot them in around the work that I do, but someone would like to give me a call and we could screen it somewhere, that'd be great. But I'm happy to. I love getting involved. I love making them. A screening like what's happening this Wednesday night is fun and a great event and a nod to Mike and the band. And if it sits on my hard drive for prosperity, well, that's where it'll be.
0: Well, thank you for coming in and talking about it. Can I?
1: Absolute pleasure.
0: You've done a lot of things in your career. One of the things that I love was Aerial along with Spectrum. And I have to play Jamaican Farewell because that is another unforgettable song with a great guitar riff in it.
1: Not my guitar riff again. Tim Gaze, and he wrote that riff, and it's just a fabulous riff. And we kind of wrote it together. I provided all the morbidity, and he provided all the elan and joy.
0: And you said you performed it with him recently.
1: Yes, in fact, we've been doing some gigs together, and we're looking at August to bring it to Melbourne as well.
0: Fantastic. Thanks, Mike. Thanks, Chris.
2: Thanks very much, Brian.
0: Great.
1: Thanks, Chris.
0: Let's give you a Jamaican farewell.
1: Thank you.

That is undoubtedly one of my favourite Australian songs of all time, Jamaican Farewell, from Ariel and the 1973 album Strange Fantastic Dream, Ariel being one of the combinations that Mike Rudd recorded with him. We were talking to Mike Rudd and documentary maker Chris Franklin about the documentary Someday I'll Have Money, focusing on the song I'll Be Gone. We also heard Make Your Stash from Spectrum Part 1, the single version of I'll Be Gone, recorded by Spectrum, their first single, debut single, but not included on their album, and a demo version of that song. If you buy the re-release of Spectrum Part 1, you'll get that demo version on it as well. I hope you enjoyed that interview. If you want to find out more about the documentary, you can go to franklinimage.com.au. You'll get a taste of the documentary, and hopefully at some stage in the next few months, we'll get some news about its wider distribution. Listening to Off the Record, let's continue with some more Australian music. The new single from Vicar and Linda, who next week release their ninth album titled Where Do You Come From? But this is the next single released from it. This is called Bliss.

Stephen Cummings, Everybody Wants to Get to Heaven, Nobody Wants to Die. Stephen's just re-released the Love Town record, an acclaimed album. It's been re-released on vinyl, and that's on Cheer Squad Records and Tapes. Before that, a new single from the Buers Band from WA, Avon Valley. Ride Out On Me from Sweet Talk, brand new single from that band, who'll be over in the States soon, supporting the Red Clay Strays, who are in Australia, and they supported them here. And the American band was so impressed, they said, you've got to come over to the States and do support for us there when we're on tour. So that's what Sweet Talk will be doing. New single, really up-tempo and a little bit of a different sound, but terrific. Freedom Highway from Emma Donovan, her latest album, Take Me to the River, a reworking of lots and lots of soul classics, including that one, which was done by the Staples Singers. And I recently saw Mavis Staples perform that song at the New Orleans Jazz and Heritage Festival. And Emma Donovan's album is just fabulous. And started off with the new single from Vicar and Linda from their forthcoming album, which is titled Where Do You Come From? We heard the song Bliss, and I'll have an interview with Vicar and Linda in the next couple of weeks to coincide with the release of their new album. Hope you enjoyed our music on Off the Record this week, as well as our interview with Chris Franklin and Mike Rudd. I'll be back with you next week on the satellite network of the Community Broadcasting Association of Australia, supported by the Community Broadcasting Foundation. Have a great week. Bob Dylan's 85th birthday on May the 24th. A band called the Skeleton Keys, featuring Luke Sinclair, formerly of Raised by Eagles, came into the studios for us a few weeks ago and recorded some Bob Dylan songs. And here's one of them, Things Have Changed. Happy birthday, Bob.

the last train. Standing in the ghettos with my head in the news.

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3: This is Tank FM's weather update for Kempsey and the Macleay Valley. Tuesday's weather warning is for large and powerful surf conditions are expected to be hazardous for coastal activities such as rock fishing, swimming and surfing. The outlook is partly cloudy. High chance of showers. The chance of a thunderstorm along the coastal fringe in the afternoon and evening. Light winds. Kempsey 23 and southwest rocks 22 degrees. Wednesday's weather is cloudy. Very high chance of showers. The chance of a thunderstorm in the afternoon and evening, possibly severe with heavy rain which may lead to flash flooding. Light winds prevailing. Kempsey 24 and southwest rocks 22 degrees. Thursday's outlook is cloudy. Very high chance of showers. The chance of a thunderstorm in the afternoon and evening, possibly severe with heavy rain which may lead to flash flooding. Winds should be light. Kempsey 23 and southwest rocks 21 degrees. 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

0: I'm just arriving at Roddy Lee's Vault of Vinyl for the Pophead's Hour of Power. Hope he's in.
1: Jane Arakawa.
0: Pophead's musicologist, Roddy Lee.
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0: And I join Pophead's musicologist, Roddy Lee, at this time in the Vault of Vinyl for the Hour of Power.
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1: And heard across Australia on the Community Radio Network. Hey, Jane.
0: Yeah?
1: 1976 was 50 years ago.
0: Unbelievably so, Roddy.
1: Those were the days of arena rock, the emergence of punk rock, the height of disco, and a year of iconic album releases.
0: So Pophead's is focusing on 1976.
1: Indubitably, the music of 1976. It's time for us to count down the Hot 30 albums of 1976.
0: So stop the clock. We're disembarking in 1976, 50 years ago.

0: 1976, 50 years ago.
1: And Jane, today it's episode 5 in Pophead's Hot 30 Albums of 1976. And as it is with this series, we're going to let the music do the talking.
0: That's right, the less we say, the more we play.
1: And today it's the Hot Albums of 1976, numbers 14 to number 11.
0: 14 to 11. Who's at number 14?
1: Jane, in 1976, there was a wonderful array of diverse releases, as we've seen and heard already. From Bob Marley to ABBA.
0: Yeah, Led Zeppelin and Tom Waits.
1: Yes, and George Benson and Graham Parker. In October 1976, Bob Seger released the biggest selling studio album of his career. Sitting at number 14, it's Night Moves.

how far off, I sat and wondered. Started humming a song from 1962. Ain't it funny how the night moves, when you just don't seem to have as much to lose. 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

0: top 30 albums of 1976. Night Moves by Bob Seger and the Silver Bullet Band.
1: Worthy of a rockin' double play.
0: Oh, yeah.
1: Two more tracks from Night Moves, Rock and Roll Never Forgets and Fire.

0: Bob Seger and the Silver Bullet Band.
1: Jade, at number 13 on Pophead's Hot 30 albums of 1976, it's Bob Dylan and his January 76 LP, Desire. The opening track on Desire, Hurricane.
2: Pistol shots ring out in

0: Bob Dylan and the opening track on his 1976 LP, Desire.
1: Desire climbed to number one in Australia and the US. We have two more tracks from Bob's 17th studio LP, starting with Mozambique.

0: Number 13 on Pophead's Hot 30 Albums of 1976, Desire by Bob Dylan.
1: Five of the nine tracks on Desire were recorded on the one day, the 30th of July 1975. One of those five was Mozambique, as was our third and final selection from the LP, One More Cup of Coffee. And again, Emmylou Harris is present, providing harmony vocals.

0: This is Jane Arakawa.
1: That's you.
0: And Roddy Lee.
1: That's me.
0: And the Pophead's Hour of Power. Today it's episode 5 of 1976. 50 years ago, counting down Pophead's Hot 30 albums of 1976. Now today it's albums 14 to 11.
1: Album number 12 is A Night on the Town, released in June 1976 by Sir Roderick David Stewart.

0: Yes, apparently tonight's the night.
1: Yeah, it was banned by many radio stations.
0: I wonder why.
1: The single went number one in the US and Canada and was a top five hit here and in the UK.
0: A Night on the Town, number 12 on Pophead's Hot 30 albums of 1976.
1: And here is Rod's version of The First Cut is the Deepest from A Night on the Town.

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'Cause youth's a mask, but it don't last, live it long and live it fast. Georgie was a friend of mine.

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1: At number 11, it's the Steve Miller Band and Fly Like an Eagle.

LP was released in May 1976 and spawned four singles, the first being Take the Money and Run.

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1: Okay, and Jane?
0: Yeah?
1: Next program in Episode 6, in Pophead's Hot 30 Albums of 1976, we'll be playing tracks from albums number 10 to 7.
0: Oh, the excitement builds. We're moving into the top Hot 10.
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3: BBC News with Danielle Yawowiecka. Pope Leo has warned of the dangers of artificial intelligence and called for an ethical code for its use in the first encyclical of his papacy. The document informs Roman Catholic teachings on the issue. In it, the Pope warned that AI could create new forms of enslavement. Our religion editor, Ali Makbul, is at the Vatican.
4: Pope Leo is, yes, talking to global leaders, but also those in the technology world. He's called out specifically areas where AI is influencing warfare. He's talking about the dangers of human interactions being replaced by interactions with AI, the dangers of us as human beings essentially being seen as algorithms. A lot of it, though, is focused on the fact that a lot of the power is going to be in the hands of a few, those that are running these technological networks and are gathering the data.
3: President Trump has attacked critics of the potential deal between the US and Iran as losers, while Iranian officials have played down the prospect of an imminent agreement. The spokesperson for Iran's foreign ministry has said a framework has been reached, but made clear that key sticking points remain over the Strait of Hormuz and Tehran's nuclear ambitions. Here's the BBC's Nico Kelbekiani.
5: There are some hardliners in Iran that are quite distrustful of the US and all of these negotiations. They say that there are several red lines that Iran shouldn't pass in these talks. But at the same time, the Iranian officials, the president, they urge the wider media spectrum and political spectrum to trust the negotiators, say that they are acting on the approval of the supreme leader, Mojtaba Khamenei, who hasn't been seen since his election as the supreme leader in early March.
3: The head of the Africa Centres for Disease Control and Prevention, Dr. Jean Kaseya, has defended the time it took the organisation to coordinate a response to the Ebola outbreak. He told the means responders are playing catch-up. He says there have been 220 suspected Ebola deaths in the outbreak. A spokesman for the Taliban in Afghanistan has refused to answer a BBC question on when or whether girls and women will be allowed to go back to school. The Taliban government banned education for girls over the age of 12 and women shortly after it seized power 5 years ago. The spokesman, Hamdullah Fitrat, said the Taliban was committed to granting women their rights under Islamic law. But this Afghan woman said she'd been robbed of her education.
6: When I see men my age who have graduated and are going to university and I can't do the same, I feel very bad. I feel like I'm burning in hell.
3: World News from the BBC. The authorities in Bangladesh say more than 500 children are suspected to have died since March in one of the country's worst measles outbreaks in decades. At least 500 other children have either been confirmed to have the disease or have symptoms consistent with it. Bangladesh has been carrying out a mass vaccination program. Its impact might not be felt for months, but the health ministry says there are signs of improvement in the worst affected areas. The husband of Scotland's former First Minister has pleaded guilty to embezzling more than $500,000 from the governing Scottish National Party. Peter Murrell was chief executive of the party, which his wife Nicola Sturgeon led. They're now estranged. Lorna Gordon is at the High Court in Edinburgh.
7: The items he bought included a motorhome, two cars, a Volkswagen Golf and a Jaguar. The figures are staggering. The indictment says that Mr. Murrell spent £42,660 on Amazon, and between the period of December 2014 and 2022, £139,000 on more than 80 retailers.
3: A lawyer for a senior figure in the Russian Orthodox Church who was detained by Czech police on Sunday has denied accusations his client was found with drugs. The lawyer insists Metropolitan Hilarion was set up. Hilarion was stopped in a car after leaving his church in Karlovy Vary. His lawyer says the vehicle was searched with no witnesses present. The annual Muslim pilgrimage, the Hajj, has begun in Saudi Arabia. Saudi officials say more than 1.5 million pilgrims have arrived from outside the country. They say this is a higher number than last year, despite continuing regional tensions caused by the Iran war. Saudi Arabia has come under attack by Iran during the conflict. And that's the latest BBC World News.
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9: This is Tank FM's weather update for Kempsey and the Macleay Valley. Tuesday's weather warning is for large and powerful surf conditions are expected to be hazardous for coastal activities such as rock fishing, swimming and surfing. The outlook is partly cloudy. High chance of showers. The chance of a thunderstorm along the coastal fringe in the afternoon and evening. Light winds. Kempsey 23 and Southwest Rocks 22 degrees. Wednesday's weather is cloudy. Very high chance of showers. The chance of a thunderstorm in the afternoon and evening, possibly severe with heavy rain which may lead to flash flooding. Light winds prevailing. Kempsey 24 and Southwest Rocks 22 degrees. Thursday's outlook is cloudy. Very high chance of showers. The chance of a thunderstorm in the afternoon and evening, possibly severe with heavy rain which may lead to flash flooding. Winds should be light. Kempsey 23 and Southwest Rocks 21 degrees. 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
16: Hello, and welcome to our look at the latest singles and album charts here in the UK. Coming up, we'll be hearing from the Irish boy band Westlife, who are celebrating a quarter of a century together with a new album and a major tour. Plus, hearing from the band Reverend and the Makers, who are back with their eighth album. We also have new music from Charlie XCX, Sienna Spyro, Basement, and Chris Brown. Plus, we'll be featuring all the top five best-selling songs in the UK and find out if Sam Fender and Olivia Dean can hold on to the top spot. It's all coming up in the next hour with me, Kim Robson.
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16: Let's start with some new music, and it's the return of the Rolling Stones. This

0: Rolling Stones' In the Stars is taken from their new album Foreign Tongues, which is out July 10th. Let's look at some of the new entries into this week's album chart. First is Chris Brown with Brown, Break Rules Only When Necessary. And from it, this is Leave Me Alone.
1: Number 17.

0: Chris Brown, Leave Me Alone, from the album Brown, Break Rules Only When Necessary. It's his 12th album. I'm Kim Robson, and this is Top of the Pops from the BBC, and we're featuring some of the high new entries into the UK album chart. Next up is the return of the British band Reverend and the Makers with their 8th album, Is This How Happiness Feels? The BBC's Dean Jackson spoke to the band's main man, John McClure.
1: John, good to have you back. Congratulations on this album. It's a stunner again.
2: Thank you very much. It's very kind. We've had lots of very nice compliments about the record so far, which is great to hear.
1: You've really ramped it up with this one. I mean, apart from the fact you've got some big names on there, like Robbie Williams, and our very own Vicky McClure as well, it feels there's something different about the compositions this time. What have you done differently?
2: I guess try to add bits of sort of musicality to it. A lot of the instrumentation on the band is Richard Orley's band here in Sheffield, so really classy musicians. Danny, my producer and collaborator, Danny LaFrom, is also wonderful, and just tried to really lean into the musicality of it and the sort of orchestral score of it, the brass, the strings, and just tried to make the best album that I really could. And obviously I'm biased and I'm going to say this, aren't I, but feel like it's the best record I've ever made, if I'm honest.
1: Yeah, no, I wouldn't disagree. You've smashed it, I think. Absolutely. I mean, we compare it to Heatwave in the Cold North from, 3 years ago now, which is a great album in its own right, but this feels like a quantum leap upwards.
2: Yeah, I think Heatwave were a sort of signpost on the way, a different producer, still kind of electronic elements in the sound. This one, there's no electronic elements. It's all sort of classic sounding songs, but then the songwriting, I think, is a little bit more modern. But the sounds and the instrumentation are very kind of classic 70s sounding. And then I think the whole thing is held together with my POV, which is, in the days of AI, is the one thing we have going for us as artists, is that I've got a very unique point of view because nobody else is me. Nobody else sounds like me, in so much as how I speak and articulate myself, firstly. And second thing is that my experiences are what goes into making the songs, right? Every song I ever write is about the way I feel. So that's what gives it its uniqueness. But I think it's going to surprise a few people, this, because I still think there's a lot of people who don't expect Reverend and the Makers to sound like this or to make a record like this. So let's see.
1: Well, I mean, it's good to keep people surprised, isn't it? I mean, 8 albums in, if you can keep reinventing yourself, there's what's not to love about that?
2: Well, if I weren't able to reinvent myself or to feel like I was going forward, I would stop. Because I did reach a point in my career has been very much U-shaped, and I had a period when I was down on my uppers in

teenies decade, or whatever you want to call that decade between now and the noughties, there was a moment when it all went wrong, and I felt like I was just, why am I making records? I'm just doing it in order to perpetuate going on tour and getting a few festival slots. That's not a reason to make music, right? And I did contemplate stopping, and then I found a kind of, towards the end of that decade, found a kind of way of enjoying making records again. And then going into the 2020s, started to enjoy writing choruses and enjoy pop, making pop music again. And the album is very much kind of various iterations of classic soul music, really. But I guess the melodic structure is different in so much as a lot of the verses are double time, which is a more modern thing to do. But the choruses are certainly like pure classic kind of Motown almost, or Philly soul, or culled from that kind of era music. And I love it. I feel immensely proud of it. And I think it stands up, actually.

0: Reverend and the Makers, Messed Up, from the album Is This How Happiness Feels. On this track, they've been joined by Robbie Williams. It's a new entry for Basement called Wired, and from it, this is Time Waster.
1: Number 16.

0: replacement, Time Waster, from the album Wired, the first in 8 years for this five-piece band who formed in 2009.
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0: Alex Warren, You'll Be Alright, Kid.
3: Number 9.
0: Harry Styles, Kiss All the Time, Disco Occasionally. Known you for-

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2: 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My deep misunderstanding.
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0: the new entry at number two, which is a new compilation celebrating the music of the band Westlife. Here's Trevor Smith.
1: Westlife have sold over 55 million records worldwide, had 14 number one singles, and played to millions of fans around the globe. And to celebrate 25 years since their first world tour, they've released 25, the ultimate collection.
2: Westlife is now, as we celebrate, I mean, we're 28 years together this year, but we celebrate the 25 years of touring. We're in a lovely position with Westlife, and we never would have imagined this, that every 3-4 years, I'm not saying it can continue like this forever, but we sit down and we say, how are we all feeling? Would we like to do it again? And this was a milestone in our career that we wanted to celebrate. It gives us great security, and I suppose it's just lovely to be able to do it still at this level. We're very lucky guys.
3: Everybody's looking for that something.
1: This album features 21 of their biggest hits, plus 4 brand new tracks. It also comes with the announcement of an expansion of their anniversary world tour, as they once again go on the road to meet their fans, old and new.
2: We're standing on those stages in Glasgow and Sheffield and Manchester, London and wherever else, and we're singing these songs that we've all grown up with. And we have our own individual memories and collective memories, and equally so have the fans. And you meet some of the people outside the BBC today, and, you know, we remember those faces from like 2000, 2001. And people sometimes say, oh, you know what? I had the posters of you guys on the wall. And there was a guy last week who said, oh, it was a young lad driving a car. He said, my new car, but it's an old car, doesn't have Apple Play. So my mum gave me a CD. And now he's a new Westlife fan. So it's real strange moments that are happening as we grow older into our mid-40s.
3: I've seen the 7 wonders of the world. I've seen the beauty in diamonds and pearls.
1: The new songs on the album are recorded by all 4 members, Shane, Nicky, Kian and Mark. But Mark has stepped back from touring to focus on his health recovery. But they're now used to performing live as a trio.
4: It was different at the beginning, but in a way, it was 3 years ago, I think, when we first had to do it, was it? On the first tour, and we had about an hour's notice before we went on stage. So we were driving into Newcastle, and knew Mark was going in for a checkup, because he had actually pneumonia at the time. And Mark called us, go, lads, I can't go on stage tonight. And it was the first time it ever happened. We had no kind of time, and I think the fact that we had no time to think about it, we looked at each other and we were going, right, are we doing this? So you go, yeah, let's just do it.
1: Even after all these years, they still love to perform for the fans.
4: It's been an amazing 25 years. I don't know if we still feel lucky, but we still feel very, very proud to be doing this. You know, it's 25 years in. It's more special now than it ever was. Obviously, our kids are getting to come to the shows now and enjoy Westlife. But just so many memories on this album for us and the fans, and it's a pleasure to sing them.

0: Westlife and Chariot from the album 25. When Top of the Pops returns, it's the brand new UK singles chart.
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0: I'm Kim Robson. Now it's time for the brand new singles chart here in the UK. And we start with a new entry at number 36.
2: Now, this is the official chart. 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
0: It's a new entry for Charlie XCX, Rock Music.

Spyro, Material Lover. It's featured on the soundtrack of the film The Devil Wears Prada 2. I'm Kim Robson, this is Top of the Pops from the BBC, and we're featuring the high new entries and climbers in this week's UK Top 40 Singles Chart. It's a high climber from the Chemical Brothers, and Go.

0: Chemical Brothers, Go. Originally released back in 2015, it's back in the chart because it's featured in the movie Apex, which stars Taron Egerton and Charlize Theron.
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0: Now numbers 20 to 6 in the singles chart. At 20, up 3, Prosper, Free Your Mind. And they'll move at 19, Bella Kay, I Love It, I Love It, I Love It. 18 is Milky and Just The Way You Are. At 17, Justin Bieber and Daisies. 16's Dominic Fike, White Keys. Up 1 to 15, Ella Langley, Choosing Texas. 14, Olivia Dean, Man I Need. 13, Harry Styles, American Girls. At 12, Zara Larsson, Midnight Sun. At 11 is Zara Larsson with Lush Life. 10 is Justin Bieber, Beauty and a Beat. 9, Somba's Homewrecker. At 8, Alex Warren, Fever Dream. It's up 15 to 7 for the Chemical Brothers and Go. And a re-entry at 6 for Michael Jackson, Human Nature. Coming up, the top 5 best-selling songs in the UK.
3: I'm Trevor Smith with a quick look at this week's music news. Gracie Abrams has unveiled details of her third studio album, Daughter from Hell. The record, which will reportedly feature 16 tracks, has been written and produced by Abrams alongside longtime collaborator Aaron Dessner. It's due for release on July 17th. Katy Perry, J Balvin and Alanis Morissette are among the artists who will perform at the 3 World Cup opening ceremonies in the host nations of USA, Canada and Mexico this summer. Colombian reggaeton star J Balvin and South African singer Tyler will perform at the first ceremony in Mexico City. Michael Bublé and Alanis Morissette will headline the ceremony in Toronto and Katy Perry and rapper Future will perform in Los Angeles. And the Beatles are turning the building where they played their last ever gig into an exhibition space where fans can experience 7 floors of memorabilia and never-before-seen archive material. The mansion in London served as the band's headquarters from 1968 and they recorded their final album Let It Be in the basement. Sir Paul McCartney told the BBC that he wanted fans to have an official Beatles destination in London.
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0: Now the 5 most popular songs in the UK. Up 5 places at number 5, Michael Jackson, Beat It.

this week's number 5. A lot of Michael Jackson tracks are trending right now thanks to the hit movie of his life story, a huge hit around the world at the moment. Down one place at number 4, Olivia Rodrigo, Drop Dead.

You Seem Pretty Sad for a Girl So in Love, which is out June 12th. This is Top of the Pops from the BBC, and I'm Kim Robson. And these are the top five most popular songs in the UK this week. Up one place at number three, Michael Jackson.

Spectacular, and I'll move her at this week's number two. It's the highest ever UK chart placing for Tame Impala, which is a music project of Australian all-rounder Kevin Parker. The official UK singles chart is compiled by the Official Charts Company. I'm Kim Robson. Top of the Pops is produced by Alan Rowett at Rotation Media for the BBC World Service. No one can stop them. As for the 11th time, Sam Fender and Olivia Dean are the UK's favourite with Rain Me In, and it's once again Top of the Pops, number one.

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1: This is Tank FM's weather update for Kempsey and the Macleay Valley. Tuesday's weather warning is for large and powerful surf conditions are expected to be hazardous for coastal activities such as rock fishing, swimming and surfing. The outlook is partly cloudy. High chance of showers. The chance of a thunderstorm along the coastal fringe in the afternoon and evening. Light winds. Kempsey 23 and Southwest Rocks 22 degrees. Wednesday's weather is cloudy. Very high chance of showers. The chance of a thunderstorm in the afternoon and evening, possibly severe with heavy rain which may lead to flash flooding. Light winds prevailing. Kempsey 24 and Southwest Rocks 22 degrees. Thursday's outlook is cloudy. Very high chance of showers. The chance of a thunderstorm in the afternoon and evening, possibly severe with heavy rain which may lead to flash flooding. Winds should be light. Kempsey 23 and Southwest Rocks 21 degrees. 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
3: BBC News with Danielle Jałowiecka. Pope Leo has warned of the dangers of artificial intelligence and called for an ethical code for its use in the first encyclical of his papacy. The document informs Roman Catholic teachings on the issue. The Pope has apologised for the length of time it took the Church to condemn slavery and warned that AI could create new forms of enslavement.
4: Artificial intelligence needs to be disarmed. The word is strong, I know, but deliberately chosen because this moment needs words capable of attracting attention, awakening consciences, and indicating paths forward for humanity.
3: President Trump has described critics of the potential deal between the US and Iran as losers, while Iranian officials have played down the prospect of an imminent agreement. Here's our Middle East analyst, Sebastian Usher.
5: The pattern has become increasingly familiar over the past few weeks of an uneasy ceasefire. President Trump aggressively talks up the prospect of a deal between the US and Iran, only for a more muted sense of any such agreement being reached emerges in the ensuing hours. In his latest comments, Mr. Trump has said that there'll be either a great and meaningful deal or no deal at all. Iranian officials have confirmed that some kind of framework is in place, but gave little indication that stumbling blocks over the Strait of Hormuz and Tehran's nuclear ambitions have been finessed to the point that both sides can sign on to an agreement, however preliminary it might be. So the waiting game continues.
3: In the past hour, President Trump has said Saudi Arabia and other Arab states, as well as Pakistan, should normalise relations with Israel to try to achieve peace. Mr. Trump said on social media he wanted leaders to sign the Abraham Accords, which have seen several countries recognise Israel, including Bahrain and the United Arab Emirates. Uganda has confirmed two new cases of Ebola, bringing to seven the total since the virus was discovered there 10 days ago. Both are Ugandan health workers employed at a private facility in Kampala and are undergoing treatment. Health officials are tracing their contacts. The authorities in Bangladesh now say more than 500 children are suspected to have died since March in one of the country's worst outbreaks of measles in decades. Caroline Davies reports.
6: Measles is highly contagious and particularly dangerous to unvaccinated under fives who are vulnerable to severe infection. It's spread by coughs and sneezes. Over 60,000 confirmed and suspected cases have now been identified in Bangladesh since March, but experts have said the number of deaths connected to the virus may be higher, as many cases go unrecorded because of delayed treatment and a lack of laboratory confirmation. The country has rolled out a mass vaccination campaign, but the impact may not be felt for several months.
3: You're listening to the World News from the BBC. Turkey's President Recep Tayyip Erdogan has reversed his decision to close one of the country's oldest private universities after student protests. He ordered the closure of Istanbul Bilgi University 3 days ago. It's known for its liberal teaching. The authorities have been carrying out a wider criminal investigation into the institution. The husband of Scotland's former First Minister has pleaded guilty to embezzling more than $500,000 from the governing Scottish National Party. Peter Murrell was chief executive of the party, which his wife, Nicola Sturgeon, led. They're now estranged. Our Scotland editor James Cook was in court.
7: The judge told Murrell he was guilty of a gross breach of trust. In total, the former SNP chief executive admitted embezzling £400,310.65 between 2010 and 2022, buying luxury goods, jewellery, cosmetics, two cars, a motorhome and more. He tried to cover his tracks by falsifying documents and forging signatures. In a post on Instagram shortly after the hearing, his estranged wife, Nicola Sturgeon, said she had known nothing of his crimes and was angry, hurt and very distressed.
3: A lawyer for a senior figure in the Russian Orthodox Church who was detained by Czech police on Sunday has denied accusations his client was found with drugs. The lawyer insists Metropolitan Hilarion was set up. Once seen as a likely successor to Patriarch Kirill, Hilarion was ostracised after failing to support Russia's full-scale invasion of Ukraine and moved to Budapest. He was sacked 2 years later following sexual abuse allegations, which he denies. The annual Muslim pilgrimage, the Hajj, has begun in Saudi Arabia. Saudi officials say more than 1.5 million pilgrims have arrived from outside the country. They say this is a higher number than last year, despite continuing tensions caused by the Iran war. BBC World News.
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8: This is Tank FM's weather update for Kempsey and the Macleay Valley. Tuesday's weather warning is for large and powerful surf conditions are expected to be hazardous for coastal activities such as rock fishing, swimming and surfing. The outlook is partly cloudy. High chance of showers. The chance of a thunderstorm along the coastal fringe in the afternoon and evening. Light winds. Kempsey 23 and Southwest Rocks 22 degrees. Wednesday's weather is cloudy. Very high chance of showers. The chance of a thunderstorm in the afternoon and evening, possibly severe with heavy rain which may lead to flash flooding. Light winds prevailing. Kempsey 24 and Southwest Rocks 22 degrees. Thursday's outlook is cloudy. Very high chance of showers. The chance of a thunderstorm in the afternoon and evening, possibly severe with heavy rain which may lead to flash flooding. Winds should be light. Kempsey 23 and Southwest Rocks 21 degrees. 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

0: fauna, that's for Australian Wildlife Needing Aid, is the wildlife rescue and rehabilitation charity in the Kempsey, Port Macquarie, Hastings and Mid-Coast LGAs, covering in total 18,000 square kilometres and is a totally volunteer-run organisation with no paid employees and no regular government funding that rescues in excess of 4,000 wildlife, birds, mammals and reptiles each year. As part of this service, Fauna also operate a 24-hour hotline that receives thousands of calls for wildlife in distress each year. Fauna is hoping to recruit volunteers for all the different roles, including phone operators who can volunteer to do shifts from their home. For more information, go to the Fauna webpage at www.fauna.org.au, which has details about how to become a volunteer and, if people wish to, make a donation.
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1: This is Tank FM's weather update for Kempsey and the Macleay Valley. Tuesday's weather warning is for large and powerful surf conditions are expected to be hazardous for coastal activities such as rock fishing, swimming and surfing. The outlook is partly cloudy. High chance of showers. The chance of a thunderstorm along the coastal fringe in the afternoon and evening. Light winds. Kempsey 23 and Southwest Rocks 22 degrees. Wednesday's weather is cloudy. Very high chance of showers. The chance of a thunderstorm in the afternoon and evening, possibly severe with heavy rain which may lead to flash flooding. Light winds prevailing. Kempsey 24 and Southwest Rocks 22 degrees. Thursday's outlook is cloudy. Very high chance of showers. The chance of a thunderstorm in the afternoon and evening, possibly severe with heavy rain which may lead to flash flooding. Winds should be light. Kempsey 23 and Southwest Rocks 21 degrees. 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
3: Hi, this is just Shane from Macleay District Motorcycle Club. I'm just letting you know the upcoming event for our 35th Akubra Classic will be on the 18th and 19th of July. Racing will start at 10 o'clock. Our gates will be open from 8:30 in Alverton Street, Greenhill. So there'll be the 35th racing of the Akubra Classic. So get up there, get amongst it and see who wins the hat this year. 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
7: 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That's 1300 303 143. 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
1: Yesterday's Classics.

Sandy Kay. Join me each week for a breath of fresh air, Saturday at midday after the news update. It's a light, bright and breezy mix of music with lots of interviews from your favourite stars of the 60s, 70s and 80s. I love tracking down and chatting to the people who make the music, and I can think of nothing better than putting a smile on your face as together we relive some of the best days of our collective youth. 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Right here on 103.1 Tank FM.

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3: BBC News with Moira Alderson. Pope Leo has warned that artificial intelligence poses potentially existential risks to humanity and should not be used to concentrate power in the hands of just a few people. In his first encyclical, a teaching document entitled Magnifica Humanitas, he said increased efficiency did not excuse exploitation and asked for more to be done to reduce AI's impact on the environment. He also said AI should not be used for military purposes and called for the technology to be disarmed.
4: Let's not fear artificial intelligence, but constantly keep the question of the human in play. We cannot be careless with our most powerful technical instruments.
3: President Trump has reiterated that he either wants what he's called a great and meaningful deal with Iran or no deal at all. But in his latest comments, Mr. Trump has also now linked this to a call for Saudi Arabia, Qatar and other Arab states, as well as Pakistan, to sign the Abraham Accords, which would see them normalise ties with Israel. Our correspondent Tom Simons is in Washington.
5: Well, it sounds, and we're looking at this from the outside because there's no clarity really, that he's trying to bring together some of the great problems in that part of the world as part of this Iranian deal. And that is, of course, because Israel is going to have a say in all of this. Just to remind people, the Abraham Accords were a 2020 deal brokered by Donald Trump to recognize Israel amongst several Middle Eastern countries, in particular the UAE. And he is now saying that other countries should be brought into this, Saudi Arabia, Pakistan, Egypt, Jordan, Turkey and Qatar.
3: The head of the World Health Organization has said that the Ebola outbreak that started in the Democratic Republic of Congo is outpacing urgent efforts to scale up a response. Tedros Adhanom Ghebreyesus said delays in detecting cases meant responders were now playing catch-up. The WHO says 220 people are suspected to have died of Ebola in the outbreak. From Nairobi, here's Thomas Mukwana.
6: Fresh details from the Ugandan Health Ministry are that two people have been confirmed to also be positive with the virus in Uganda. This brings the number to 7 within Ugandan borders. It's worrying because this is proof that this disease has spread outside DRC, that is considered to be the epicenter. It means that it could be spreading within communities outside the country now.
3: France has extradited to Vilnius a Russian tycoon who used to own a Lithuanian bank. Vladimir Antonov was arrested in Brittany on a European warrant last December. 2 years ago, a court in Lithuania sentenced him to more than 10 years in prison on charges including embezzlement and fraud. The offences date back 15 years when Antonov controlled Snoras at the time, Lithuania's fourth largest bank. According to the arrest warrant, losses exceeded $500 million. BBC News. The Cambodian opposition leader Khun Sokar has been pardoned from a 27-year sentence on charges of treason, which he denies, but he's still banned from leaving Cambodia for 5 years. Khun Sokar had appealed against the sentence last month, but it was rejected. The Indian state of West Bengal has ordered holding centres to be built to house people suspected of being undocumented immigrants. Those held there are due to be deported back to neighbouring Bangladesh and to Myanmar. But critics argue the centres will also be used for Muslims born in India. Paul Moss reports.
7: India's governing party, the BJP, doesn't mince its words when it comes to migrants from Bangladesh. Senior figures have described them as termites and infiltrators. Now the BJP has taken over in West Bengal and has immediately stepped up moves to deport people to Bangladesh and also to Myanmar. But this follows similar moves in the state of Assam, where critics say Muslims born and raised in India were kicked out, and they fear West Bengal will now repeat this. India's previously been accused of deporting Muslim refugees back to Myanmar, where they face ongoing persecution.
3: Paul Moss reporting. The husband of the former First Minister of Scotland has pleaded guilty in court to embezzling more than $500,000 from the governing Scottish National Party. Peter Murrell was chief executive of the party, which his wife Nicola Sturgeon led. They're now estranged. A lawyer for a senior figure in the Russian Orthodox Church who was detained by Czech police on Sunday has denied accusations that his client was found with drugs. The lawyer insists Metropolitan Hilarion was set up. Hilarion was stopped in a car on Sunday after leaving his church in Karlovy Vary. His lawyer says the vehicle was then searched with no witnesses present and that four containers with white powder were produced from the trunk. That's the latest. BBC News.
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9: This is Tank FM's weather update for Kempsey and the Macleay Valley. Tuesday's weather warning is for large and powerful surf conditions are expected to be hazardous for coastal activities such as rock fishing, swimming and surfing. The outlook is partly cloudy. High chance of showers. The chance of a thunderstorm along the coastal fringe in the afternoon and evening. Light winds. Kempsey 23 and Southwest Rocks 22 degrees. Wednesday's weather is cloudy. Very high chance of showers. The chance of a thunderstorm in the afternoon and evening, possibly severe with heavy rain which may lead to flash flooding. Light winds prevailing. Kempsey 24 and Southwest Rocks 22 degrees. Thursday's outlook is cloudy. Very high chance of showers. The chance of a thunderstorm in the afternoon and evening, possibly severe with heavy rain which may lead to flash flooding. Winds should be light. Kempsey 23 and Southwest Rocks 21 degrees. 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
1: This is Tank FM's weather update for Kempsey and the Macleay Valley. Tuesday's weather warning is for large and powerful surf conditions are expected to be hazardous for coastal activities such as rock fishing, swimming and surfing. The outlook is partly cloudy. High chance of showers. The chance of a thunderstorm along the coastal fringe in the afternoon and evening. Light winds. Kempsey 23 and Southwest Rocks 22 degrees. Wednesday's weather is cloudy. Very high chance of showers. The chance of a thunderstorm in the afternoon and evening, possibly severe with heavy rain which may lead to flash flooding. Light winds prevailing. Kempsey 24 and Southwest Rocks 22 degrees. Thursday's outlook is cloudy. Very high chance of showers. The chance of a thunderstorm in the afternoon and evening, possibly severe with heavy rain which may lead to flash flooding. Winds should be light. Kempsey 23 and Southwest Rocks 21 degrees. 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

0: fauna, that's for Australian Wildlife Needing Aid, is the wildlife rescue and rehabilitation charity in the Kempsey, Port Macquarie, Hastings and Mid-Coast LGAs, covering in total 18,000 square kilometres and is a totally volunteer-run organisation with no paid employees and no regular government funding that rescues in excess of 4,000 wildlife, birds, mammals and reptiles each year. As part of this service, Fauna also operate a 24-hour hotline that receives thousands of calls for wildlife in distress each year. Fauna is hoping to recruit volunteers for all the different roles, including phone operators who can volunteer to do shifts from their home. For more information, go to the Fauna webpage at www.fauna.org.au, which has details about how to become a volunteer and, if people wish to, make a donation.
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3: BBC News with Moira Alderson. Pope Leo has warned that artificial intelligence poses potentially existential risks to humanity and shouldn't be used to concentrate power in the hands of just a few people. In his first teaching document, he said AI should not be used for military purposes. He held a news conference alongside Christopher Ola, the co-founder of the AI company Anthropic, who praised the Pope's intervention.
4: We need more of the world, religious communities, civil society, scholars, governments, and indeed, all people of goodwill, to do what His Holiness has done here, to take seriously, to look closely, and to push events in a better direction. We need informed critics who will tell the labs when we are failing. We need moral voices that the incentives cannot bend.
3: President Trump has reiterated that he either wants a great and meaningful deal with Iran or no deal at all. But in his latest comments, Mr. Trump has also now linked this to a call for Saudi Arabia, Qatar and other Arab states, as well as Pakistan, to sign the Abraham Accords, which would see them normalise ties with Israel. Lucy Williamson has this report.
5: Some of the countries Mr. Trump is demanding make peace with Israel have no diplomatic relations with the Jewish state. He says Saudi Arabia and Qatar should begin the process once a ceasefire deal with Iran was finalized, and that refusal would be read as bad intentions. His sudden focus on expanding regional peace accords may be an attempt to bolster the perceived benefits of a deal with Iran. It may also be a bid to sweeten the deal for Israel's leaders, many of whom appear sharply critical of the ceasefire.
3: The head of the World Health Organization has said the Ebola outbreak that started in the Democratic Republic of the Congo is outpacing efforts to scale up a response. Tedros Adhanom Ghebreyesus said delays in detecting cases meant responders were now playing catch-up. There have been more than 200 suspected deaths. The BBC's Emery Makumeno, who's in Kinshasa, says containment work is being complicated by mistrust among the victims' families.
6: The tensions in the community are still there, with people claiming the bodies of their loved ones that have died of Ebola. Obviously, the response team cannot give them the body back because this is considered highly contagious. So they have to convince the communities that proper, safer barrier must be done by highly trained health workers.
3: The authorities in the Indian state of West Bengal have ordered detention centres to be built to house what they say are undocumented immigrants due to be deported to Bangladesh and Myanmar. Similar moves in the neighbouring state of Assam prompted allegations that Muslims were being unfairly targeted, despite many being born and raised in India. World News from the BBC. Russia has warned foreign nationals in Ukraine, including diplomats, to leave Kyiv, saying it plans further strikes on the capital. The foreign ministry said the Russian military would target Ukrainian defence industry facilities involved in the design, production and programming of drones. The president of Bolivia has said he'll cut his salary in half, along with the salaries of other members of his cabinet, in an effort to quell anti-government demonstrations. Protesters have been out on the streets of La Paz and other cities for the past 3 weeks, calling on ministers to resign and for an end to austerity measures. President Rodrigo Paz insists that cuts are necessary to stabilize Bolivia's finances and has claimed the protests are being orchestrated by his political opponents. The husband of the former First Minister of Scotland has pleaded guilty in court to embezzling more than $500,000 from the governing Scottish National Party. Peter Murrell was chief executive of the party, which his wife Nicola Sturgeon led. They're now estranged. Murrell's purchases included a motorhome, top-brand coffee machines and video games. He was led from the court in Edinburgh in handcuffs and will be sentenced next month. In England, there have been several international winners at the annual cheese rolling races in Gloucestershire. In a tradition thought to date back hundreds of years, competitors hurl themselves down a steep hill in pursuit of a 3-kilo wheel of double Gloucester. In the first downhill men's race, the German YouTuber Tom Kupka was victorious for the third year in a row.
7: Here they go. 2026 is underway. The cheese goes off to the right-hand side of shot. Chris Anderson looking good as he's been cut off. He's gone head over heels for a double Gloucester. Tom Kopka has won it for Germany.
3: And Alix Hegugas from France took the women's downhill title. She was dressed as a mouse. Other winners included competitors from the Netherlands and the US. That's the latest. BBC News.
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9: This is Tank FM's weather update for Kempsey and the Macleay Valley. Tuesday's weather warning is for large and powerful surf conditions are expected to be hazardous for coastal activities such as rock fishing, swimming and surfing. The outlook is partly cloudy. High chance of showers. The chance of a thunderstorm along the coastal fringe in the afternoon and evening. Light winds. Kempsey 23 and southwest rocks 22 degrees. Wednesday's weather is cloudy. Very high chance of showers. The chance of a thunderstorm in the afternoon and evening, possibly severe with heavy rain which may lead to flash flooding. Light winds prevailing. Kempsey 24 and southwest rocks 22 degrees. Thursday's outlook is cloudy. Very high chance of showers. The chance of a thunderstorm in the afternoon and evening, possibly severe with heavy rain which may lead to flash flooding. Winds should be light. Kempsey 23 and southwest rocks 21 degrees. 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
3: BBC News with Moira Alderson. Pope Leo has warned that artificial intelligence poses potential existential risk to humanity and should not be used to concentrate power in the hands of just a few people. In his first teaching document, he say AI should not be used for military purposes. The Pope held a news conference alongside Christopher Ola, the co-founder of the AI company Anthropic, who said firms like his needed moral guidance from outside.
4: People who care about things going well, who are paying close attention, who are willing to say hard things and insist on safety, who are willing to be our earnest, thoughtful critics. It is through dialogue and mutual effort, through the push and pull, that humanity will achieve great things.
3: President Trump has reiterated that he either wants a great and meaningful deal with Iran or no deal at all. But Mr. Trump has also now linked this call for Saudi Arabia, Qatar and other Arab states, as well as Pakistan, to sign the Abraham Accords, which would see them normalize ties with Israel. Our State Department correspondent Tom Bateman has more details on the potential deal.
5: US officials say the agreement would see Iran reopen the Strait of Hormuz in exchange for the Americans lifting their naval blockade. The text could be as short as just a page or so, agreeing to extend the ceasefire for 60 days, get shipping moving through the strait, and listing a set of ambitions on Iran's nuclear program, which would be hammered out in further talks. In this sense, the deal leaves the most difficult issues for later. But the Iranian Foreign Ministry spokesman, Esmail Bakai, played down US reports of an immediate breakthrough.
3: In the past half hour, Iran's government says it's ordered the resumption of international internet access, which has been blocked since the war started. Early trials of a new gene therapy suggest a single dose could reduce what's known as bad cholesterol by 62% for life. The treatment involves a gene editing medicine, which leads to more of the bad cholesterol being cleared from the blood. Russia has warned foreign nationals in Ukraine, including diplomats, to leave Kyiv, saying it plans further strikes on the capital. From Moscow, here's Steve Rosenberg.
6: The Foreign Ministry said Russia would carry out what it called systematic strikes against Ukrainian military industrial facilities in Kyiv, including locations where Moscow says Ukraine is designing, producing, programming and preparing drones for use. Decision-making centres and command posts would be targeted too, it said. Moscow is framing this as a response to what it claims was a deliberate Ukrainian drone attack last Friday on a college and student dorm in Starobilsk, a town in Russian-occupied eastern Ukraine. The Ukrainian military has denied deliberately targeting civilians.
3: Steve Rosenberg with that report. BBC News. The head of the World Health Organization has said the Ebola outbreak that started in the Democratic Republic of the Congo is outpacing urgent efforts to scale up a response. Tedros Adhanom Ghebreyesus said delays in detecting cases meant responders were playing catch-up. The president of Bolivia has said he'll cut his salary in half, along with the salaries of other members of his cabinet, in an effort to quell anti-government demonstrations. Protesters have been out on the streets of La Paz and other cities for the past 3 weeks, as our Global Affairs reporter, Paul Moss, explains.
7: They want an end to austerity measures, they want ministers to resign, and Monday saw a clear concession to protesters by Bolivia's embattled government. Taking a collective salary cut doesn't amount to a change of policy, but it is at least a sign of recognition that public anger needs to be addressed. The demonstrations have blocked roads, causing shortages of food, medicine and fuel. However, President Rodrigo Paz continues to insist that spending cuts are necessary to stabilize Bolivia's finances. And he's claimed that the protests are being orchestrated by his political opponents.
3: Firefighters in Southern California say they've eliminated the threat of a tank exploding that contains a highly toxic chemical, but they've asked about 50,000 evacuated residents to stay away. On Sunday night, the firefighters discovered a crack in the huge tank, which they said could ease the pressure. It began overheating on Thursday at an aerospace facility south of LA. The husband of the former First Minister of Scotland has pleaded guilty in court to embezzling more than $500,000 from the governing Scottish National Party. Peter Murrell was chief executive of the party, which his wife Nicola Sturgeon led. They're now estranged. Murrell's purchases included a motorhome, coffee machines and video games. That's the latest. BBC News.
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10: This is Tank FM's weather update for Kempsey and the Macleay Valley. Tuesday's weather warning is for large and powerful surf conditions are expected to be hazardous for coastal activities such as rock fishing, swimming and surfing. The outlook is partly cloudy. High chance of showers. The chance of a thunderstorm along the coastal fringe in the afternoon and evening. Light winds. Kempsey 23 and Southwest Rocks 22 degrees. Wednesday's weather is cloudy. Very high chance of showers. The chance of a thunderstorm in the afternoon and evening, possibly severe with heavy rain which may lead to flash flooding. Light winds prevailing. Kempsey 24 and Southwest Rocks 22 degrees. Thursday's outlook is cloudy. Very high chance of showers. The chance of a thunderstorm in the afternoon and evening, possibly severe with heavy rain which may lead to flash flooding. Winds should be light. Kempsey 23 and Southwest Rocks 21 degrees. 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

0: Hello and welcome to The Wire, your national and independent coverage of current affairs right across Australia on community and Indigenous radio. I'm Mary-Kate Hannigan, coming to you from 4ZZZ in Meanjin, Brisbane. And today on the show,
1: they are either going to have to compromise or the 67-year-old regime, it's unlikely that they're going to be able to survive the remainder of the year.
0: The United States has indicted former Cuban President Raul Castro on murder charges, raising questions about Washington's intentions toward Cuba. Also,
2: we work with trauma victims, during both reference, but also with trauma groups across the nation, because we can represent them in this strange way. Most of my work is policy, but the thing is we're also victims of road trauma.
0: National Road Safety Week 2026 calls on Australians to drive so others survive. And later today,
3: I see our journey is going further into the digital world because we've changed. A lot of stuff is happening on social media now and just different ways of how we express ourselves.
0: The Wire attended this year's Multicultural Voices Australia conference. We'll have this and more for you over the next half hour. Thanks for being with us today. We're on air across Australia, thanks to the Community Radio Network and support from the Community Broadcasting Foundation. First up today, the Byron Shire Council is calling on the federal government to make big polluters pay for climate damage. The motion will push to establish a national climate compensation fund, funded by a levy on major coal, oil and gas companies. The Byron Council says communities are being left to cover the rising costs of climate-fueled disasters, with local governments struggling to keep up with recovery and rebuilding efforts. To learn more, I spoke to Councillor Elia Haig from Byron Shire Council.
4: So we're calling on the government to establish a climate compensation fund that would support communities, households and local government to meet the costs of climate resilience and also disaster recovery. So the way that would work is by introducing a climate pollution levy on coal, gas, oil exports, so the emitters, the fossil fuel emitters, those big corporations, and putting those funds into a climate compensation fund. And this model is based on the important principle of polluter pays, so making polluters who are responsible for the pollution that is driving the climate crisis, they should be the ones contributing to managing the impacts and the fallout that is falling squarely on the shoulders of community.
0: The current disaster recovery funding is clearly not fit for purpose. What is wrong with the current system and what specifically would you like to see change besides the compensation fund?
4: I don't know where to start when talking about what's wrong with the current system. It is, frankly, it's broken. We have huge amounts of infrastructure that needs recovery, immediately after floods and fires and disasters are declared. But we can only replace that infrastructure with like for like if we want to access any state or federal funding for it. So basically things that we know are inadequate to withstand the climate crises and the rolling disasters, we have to put them back exactly the way they were. There's no additional funding on offer to help us make things more resilient for the future, make our communities more resilient for the future. So, no funding for us to prepare and build that community resilience in advance of the next disaster that might strike. So the funding that is on offer is targeted too narrowly at specific pieces of infrastructure and replacing them rather than allowing us to take a systematic adaptation and resilience perspective. So it's obvious that the system of funding and also the system of administering the response to climate disasters is just woefully inadequate.
0: The Byron Shire and the Northern Rivers more broadly have experienced bushfires, floods, cyclones, erosion in recent years. What has been the long-term impact on the community? What gaps have you seen that remain in recovery efforts?
4: The impact is huge, it's ongoing, and it's also cumulative. So if we think back, we had bushfires in 2019-20, the major floods in 2022. Our community is still getting back on their feet from these floods. Just 10 minutes ago, I was chatting with a resident who is still waiting on a house raise the application for which is from the 2022 floods. We're now more than 4 years on. Since then, we've also had an extratropical cyclone hit us. We've got, you know, repeated coastal erosion whenever there's an east coast low. All of the costs of that are borne by council and therefore borne by our community, our ratepayers.
0: The proposed levy on major coal, oil and gas, how would that work in practice?
4: So in practice, that would be a levy that is levied at the federal level. So when the federal government is collecting the taxes, there would be a climate pollution levy on coal, gas and oil export corporations. Many of those corporations currently pay no tax. They, you know, they roll over their losses from year to year and smooth out the books in a way that means they generally, a lot of them pay no tax, which is not fair for our communities. It's not fair for the rest of the taxpayers who are footing the bill in this country. A nurse should not be paying more tax than a gas export company.
0: Councils like Byron Shire Council are being left with the choice between raising rates or relying on uncertain grants. Do you think local governments are being asked to carry too much of this financial burden?
4: Absolutely. Local governments are absolutely carrying way too much of the financial burden, which means we're unfortunately in really tricky situations when it comes to passing that burden on to the community through rate rises. The community should not be paying for these impacts. The community has not caused these climate impacts, climate disasters and the damage on our infrastructure and on our services. I'm very concerned about the sort of bureaucratisation that happens at a state level that gets in the way of delivering the outcomes that the community rightly expect. This shouldn't be borne by councils and community. It should be borne up the chain by the polluters. But it's really financially tricky for local councils, especially in New South Wales. Our funding models are really insecure and we're being forced into tight corners when it comes to rate rises. We shouldn't be having to consider that. It should be up the chain with the polluters who are paying.
0: That was Byron Shire Councillor Elia Haig ending that report.
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0: The United States Department of Justice has indicted former Cuban President Raul Castro on murder charges, a move that has fueled speculation about Washington's future approach to Cuba as the island faces ongoing fuel and energy shortages. To unpack the significance of the charges and what they could mean for Cuba, The Wire's Tony Pankaluik spoke with James Trapani, Associate Lecturer in History and International Relations at Western Sydney University.
6: This particular indictment is about an incident in 1996. Where the Cuban military is alleged to have shot down two planes that belong to an organization called Brothers to the Rescue. Now, Brothers to the Rescue, they were effectively seeking to find Cubans who were making their way to Florida aboard, let's say, makeshift flotillas who were in danger on their way to Florida. But they were also involved in quite a lot of, we call it espionage. They were leaflet-dropping propaganda inside Cuba, trying to initiate a revolution at a time where the Cuban government was very weak in the 1990s. So that allegation was brought forward by the United States Department of Justice on Wednesday their time, Thursday our time. And now Raul Castro and five other Cubans are criminally indicted and, at least in theory, are to face US court.
7: And James, why has it taken 30 years for the US to decide to act and not, say, 25 years ago?
6: So at the time, the Clinton administration was livid at what had happened and they condemned the Cubans quite significantly. Cuba's got this weird relationship with the rest of Latin America where Cuba is seen in this positive way as the one country that stood up against the United States, and they've held their independence for 67 years. After the Clinton administration going into the modern era where Raul Castro becomes president in 2008, there's actually improved diplomatic relations between Cuba and the United States of America. During the Obama administration, an era which historians call the Cuban Thaw takes place, where Americans can go and travel and be tourists inside Cuba, and the Cuban economy actually starts to pick up quite significantly. The Trump administration, and in particular the Secretary of State Marco Rubio, were very critical of that era, viewing Cuba, you know, they've called it a criminal regime. And during both Trump presidencies, much more so in this second Trump presidency, we've seen a great hostility towards the Cuban Republic.
7: What do you foresee happening? Do you think we could see maybe like a repetition of what happened in Venezuela? I mean, what's your thoughts on the situation?
6: So the writing has been on the wall for Cuba for some time. When Venezuela happened in January, when obviously Nicolas Maduro was taken into U.S. custody, the new president, Delcy Rodriguez, stopped sending oil basically on a U.S. command to Cuba. And under threat of heavy sanctions, the Mexican president, Claudia Sheinbaum, also followed that directive. Cuba announced that they are out of oil. They have none. No diesel, no fuel, no ability to run the economy. Cuba is now at a point, because of this oil blockade initiated by the United States of America, that they are either going to have to compromise, or the 67-year-old regime, it's unlikely that they're going to be able to survive the remainder of the year. We think of oil, you can't drive cars, but in a country like Cuba, don't have any electricity. You can't run agricultural equipment, meaning that there's now starting to be significant food shortages. You can't run factories where Cuba makes quite a lot of their own medical supplies.
7: I just read reports, this is according to the US government, Cuba accepted over $100 million in aid money. Do you think, like with that money, maybe the Cubans could come to some sort of compromise to try preventing any type of escalation in the situation?
6: So Marco Rubio said quite explicitly that this money is not going to the Cuban government. It's going to be distributed to the Cuban people through the Catholic Church. So this won't necessarily help the regime. And it's also been made very clear whenever humanitarian aid is coming into Cuba, and there has been significant aid coming in from other partners such as Mexico, is not to go through the Cuban government, and it is not to include oil. So the pressure is still really on the Cuban government, even though some of this aid will alleviate the suffering of individual people by providing foods and medicine to them, and they are in desperate need. So it is a good thing that that aid is coming. But I don't see that as a lifeline for the current Cuban government. You know, there's really two main things that could happen. One, they compromise and someone inside the government steps up in the way that Delcy Rodriguez did in Venezuela, or the government is replaced by one of the, let's call them, exile elements who are currently living in Florida who want to return Cuba to what was before the revolution in 1959.
7: Is there anything else you'd like to add just as we wrap up?
6: The government of Raul Castro, when he was still in charge up until 2019, and the government of Nicolas Maduro, they were responsible for significant human rights violations. But I think what's caught a lot of people on the back foot is it's not the international courts who are dealing with this. It's the United States directly dealing with it themselves. And that is a real sharp shift in international norms. And I think a lot of Latin American leaders don't quite know where they stand with the United States of America, realizing that if they are to get on the wrong side of President Trump, they could find themselves in front of a federal judge inside the United States of America, which is something that is new in the international relations of Latin America and something which I think for a lot of people in the region would be quite concerning.
0: James Trapani from Western Sydney University there, speaking with The Wire's Tony Pankaluik. 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I'm Mary-Kate Hannigan in Brisbane. A big hello to our friends in Armidale on 2ARM, to our listeners in Alice Springs on 8CCC, and to the other side of the country on Radio Galari in Broome, Western Australia.

0: As National Road Safety Week 2026 calls on Australians to drive so others survive, road safety advocate Peter Fraser continues his mission to prevent road trauma across the country. Following the death of his 23-year-old daughter Sarah in a crash on the Hume Highway in 2012, Peter founded the Safer Australian Roads and Highways Group to raise awareness and push for safer roads. Bay FM's Emma Setterfield-Smith spoke with Peter to hear more.
1: In 2012, my beautiful daughter, Sarah Fraser, was travelling from where we live in the Blue Mountains down to Charles Sturt. Unfortunately, her car broke down on the Hume Freeway about 12k from Mittagong. But where she broke down, the road hadn't been built to what they call Austroad specifications. It only had a 1.5 metre emergency lane. So we had three lanes in each direction for vehicles at 110 kilometres per hour, a 1.5 metre emergency lane, a barrier beside it, and brambles on the other side. I heard that voicemail when I came out of the meeting at 12:30. She was crying, saying, "Dad, I've broken down. Cars and trucks are now passing me just centimetres away. I'm afraid I could get killed here." And of course, I tried to ring her back, and not knowing that just 2 minutes after that meeting finished, my beautiful daughter had been killed, left in pieces and decapitated on the Hume Freeway. I got back home to see a police car in front of the house, not thinking they could be there for us. And there's two female police officers crying and my family screaming, and I fell to the ground catatonic, saying she's only just broken down. Sarah hadn't done anything wrong. She had just been there on a road that hadn't been built to specification. And a distracted truck driver drove more than 300 metres without looking ahead directly into Sarah and the tow truck. Not only had Sarah been killed, but the towie had been killed, a father of four. It was on Australia's most important road, which carries more traffic and should be built to protect people. Totally avoidable road crash.

0: Here we are 14 years later. We've just launched National Road Safety Week at Parliament House in Brisbane, and we're really proud that's now a national event, bringing focus to ensuring we actively look after all those on the road ahead. My eldest son, Ben, said what we needed to do was to make a group in Sarah's name. He comes up with the words Safer Australian Roads and Highways. And he said we need to get people to stop being selfish and focusing on themselves. We need people to drive so others survive. And that's now the fundamental theme of National Road Safety Week across the nation.
1: On the press release, it said half of Gen Z drivers and 40% of millennials admit to taking photos or videos while driving. I mean, these are huge numbers. In your opinion, do you think that phones are the main challenge that we have to face here?
0: What's happening is that our phones have become a compulsion. It's an incredibly important component in terms of what happens in terms of road trauma. No question. The biggest one is speed, but the other thing is, of course, we don't have a good handle on distraction, because if there's a crash, we don't know that the person was actually on their phone. We don't know that, so we can't say what percentage.
1: You mentioned that you work with other organisations, both on a state level and a national level. Could you paint me a bit of a picture as to what that actually looks like?
0: We have principal partners who come to us and say they want to do work with us. It started off with Altus Traffic. They put 6,000 traffic controllers out on the road every single day. And they've been a principal partner now for 11 years. And I've just done a media call of television, radio and newspapers here in Eight Mile Plains with RACQ. Their people are out on the highways and roads 24/7. And so I meet and I represent them, and we do work over the course of the year. I often will do media calls with those types of organisations and industries. Of course, I then work with government. And indeed, 2 days ago, we had the launch of National Road Safety Week at Queensland Parliament House with the minister. And of course, there were then all these road safety advocates, probably 120 at the launch itself, and we played the Governor-General's road safety statement for 2026, and we talked about how we can improve outcomes on our roads and highways. So there's a wide variety. We work with trauma victims and doing both reference, but also with trauma groups across the nation, because we can represent them in this strange way. Most of my work is policy, but the thing is, we're also victims of road trauma, so we can talk authentically about what it's like to be involved in this space.
1: And it's so fantastic to hear that this is the 14th National Road Safety Week. Can you tell me a little bit more about what that actually entails?
0: One of the things that we always do is we start off with the numbers. And sadly, over the course of the last 5 years, those numbers have been increasing. And indeed, these days, it's over 1,300. So we've just seen a major increase in the course of the last decade in the number of people seriously injured and killed. We've got a lot of work ahead of us to ensure that we get everyone home safe.
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2: The National Ethnic and Multicultural Broadcasters Council has officially rebranded as Multicultural Voices Australia, a change announced at its conference in Brisbane this year. The organisation says the new name better reflects and represents Australia's multicultural community media sector. Members also elected Mary Irene Baildon Tavutavu as the organisation's next president. She spoke with The Wire's Eduardo Jordan about taking on the role.
4: Absolutely excited about the future, how we've come, and we're moving into the digital world. We see our new logo, which is forward thinking. So I'm really excited about it.
5: So you've been in the organization for quite some time. Reflecting on your journey, how do you see the organization as we stand and where it's moving forward?
4: Well, where you came from to start with was, I've been with the organisation having a journey. Well, my journey with NEMBC was with the Women's Committee, because we wanted to empower women. And so I was the Queensland representative for women in radio, which was great because we got a voice onto the board. Now, I was also, not long after that, elected as secretary for the NEMBC. It's a position I've held since for about probably the last 8 to 10 years. So I've sort of been in the mix of things, you know.

0: the great things, the not so great things, the youth committee, the people, the volunteers coming and going, and the struggle that we have to see, is radio important? Well, of course, it is very, very important. That's the one thing you can carry everywhere with you, is from the days of transistor radios through to now your telephone, wherever you are. So I see our journey is going further into the digital world, because we've changed. A lot of stuff is happening on social media now. And just different ways of how we express ourselves. You know, even the language has changed.
1: Now, it was announced yesterday to all the members of NENBC that it will be rebranded as Multicultural Voices Australia. What's the rationale behind that?
0: Well, we want to have a look at our old logo. It was developed in the days of when we didn't even have a computer. Mobile phones were just coming along. It's a recognition of who we are and how we are progressing and moving with the times. What happens with a lot of organisations is that they look back at what's happened instead of looking forward. History is history. That's why I call it history. It's behind. So we're creating our own future now. And I think that the new logo and the new title, Multicultural Voices of Australia, that is who we are here in community radio. Not just ethnic community radio, but all community radios around Australia. And I think it's just a sign of us moving forward.
1: So we're living in a time, you know, where there's a lot of target towards multicultural communities, migration, all these conversations around, you know, all these voices. Why is it important to empower multicultural voices in media and towards the community?
0: Well, I think it's always important to emphasise, like I take in students at home and I encourage them to become involved in the community but not lose their own identity, and I think that's the most thing. That's what's happening in Australia now. We're the most multicultural, and it's a delicate word, that one, multicultural country in the world. And for someone to come from overseas and stay here and have a voice, it's letting them have their voice. They might have been an important person in their own country and they've had to leave for unfortunate situations where they've had to leave. We need them to know that they are still important, empowering them to keep on doing what they were doing. Just because you've started a new life doesn't mean you have to change everything. It means you learn to live with your next door neighbour. I just feel that community radio is a perfect opportunity for those people who have come from somewhere else to share their life, share their culture, share their voice, and radio is a perfect place to do that.
1: So with Multicultural Voices Australia as your new term of president of the organisation, what does the future look like?
0: The future is so bright. It really is. Just have a look at the combination of the people on our board and you'll see that they are from everywhere. We've got Latin Americans, we've got Chinese, we've got Nepalese, and from India. So we've got a great selection there. So I can see our future is very, very bright. And the members of NENBC, or Multicultural Voices of Australia, are all amazing.
2: 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The Wire acknowledges the traditional custodians of the Turrbal and Yuggera countries where this program has been produced, and we pay our respects to Aboriginal elders, past, present and emerging. 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I'm Mary-Kate Hannigan. 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
3: Good morning, I'm David Cameron. US President Donald Trump has reiterated that he either wants a great and meaningful deal with Iran or no deal at all. But in his latest comments, Mr. Trump has also now linked this to a call for Saudi Arabia, Qatar and other Arab states, as well as Pakistan, to sign the Abraham Accords, which would see them normalise ties with Israel. The BBC's Lucy Williamson has this report.
4: Some of the countries Mr. Trump is demanding make peace with Israel have no diplomatic relations with the Jewish state. He said Saudi Arabia and Qatar should begin the process once a ceasefire deal with Iran was finalized, and that refusal would be read as bad intentions. His sudden focus on expanding regional peace accords may be an attempt to bolster the perceived benefits of a deal with Iran. It may also be a bid to sweeten the deal for Israel's leaders, many of whom appear sharply critical of the ceasefire.
3: West Australian Independent MP Kate Chaney says the time isn't right to join a new political party. Independent MPs Zali Steggall, Allegra Spender and Senator David Pocock say they've been discussing the need for a progressive party. Speaking to the ABC, Ms. Chaney says she won't rule out a future move.
5: We've seen that politicians should be very, very careful about ruling things out forever. So I won't say not ever, but I'm really focused on delivering for my community, and I think I can do that through making the laws better, through driving the national agenda.
3: Australians are being asked to reflect, listen and understand this National Sorry Day. It's held to remember and honour the many thousands of Indigenous children forcibly removed from their families between 1910 and 1970. In 2008, then Prime Minister Kevin Rudd made a formal apology to Aboriginal and Torres Strait Islander people, particularly the Stolen Generations. First Nations journalist and academic Professor Stan Grant says some progress has been made.
6: And I think we need to appreciate that and stop and acknowledge that we have done a lot of that hard work. A long way to go, as in the broader reconciliation process. But there is, I think, a lot of work that we need to acknowledge has already been done.
3: New research shows public trust in the criminal justice system of Australia's largest state has slumped to its lowest level on record, likely driven by a fall in confidence in police. The New South Wales Bureau of Crime Statistics report reveals confidence in the state's police and courts plummeted in 2025 to the lowest point since records began in 2007. Pope Leo has warned that artificial intelligence poses potentially existential risks to humanity and shouldn't be used to concentrate power in the hands of just a few people. In his first teaching document, he said AI should not be used for military purposes. He held a news conference alongside Christopher Ola, the co-founder of the AI company Anthropic, who praised the Pope's intervention.
7: We need more of the world. Religious communities, civil society, scholars, governments, and indeed all people of goodwill, to do what His Holiness has done here, to take seriously, to look closely, and to push events in a better direction. We need informed critics who will tell the labs when we are failing. We need moral voices that the incentives cannot bend.
3: The French Open tennis, and Tanasi Kokkinakis has battled the Paris Heat to stage a five-set comeback. He outlasted Terence Atman 6-7, 6-2, 4-6, 6-3, 7-5.
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2: 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The latest weather is next.
3: Yeah, good morning. It's the weather for Tuesday, the 26th of May. Wow, we're getting through. It's going to be cloudy, a very high chance of showers, the chance of a thunderstorm in the south late this afternoon and evening, light winds becoming east-northeast, 15 to 20 kilometres an hour in the early afternoon, then becoming light in the late afternoon. The humidity sitting at 80% and we have no fire rating at all, so the UV sitting at moderate. Currently 17 degrees here in Kempsey with a 98% humidity. Wind is 7 kilometres an hour from the southwest with wind gusts up to 7 kilometres an hour. We've had 7.8 millimetres of rain since 9 a.m. yesterday morning and the barometric pressure sitting at 1,017.9 hectopascals. Temperatures up and down the coast today. We've got South West Rocks expecting 22 degrees. Coffs Harbour, Maxville, Kempsey, Crescent Head, Port Macquarie and Taree all expecting 23. Our sunrise this morning is at 6:35 a.m. and our sunset is at 4:56 p.m.
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5: Maringa. Dungutti kutum badi ditten. Ninambu bitta, ninambu wara, wa buku. Bandunakai, mungan mungu. 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And danang. Maringa Baria Dittinger.
4: We furthermore acknowledge the stories, traditions, and living cultures of Aboriginal and Torres Strait Islander peoples on this land and commit to building a brighter future together.

Yeah, good morning, Kempsey. I hope you're rising and shining well today on this miserable old rainy day. Might be better to stay in bed with a good book. I wish I could. But I've got to hop up and come in and talk to you beautiful people. It's 6:10 a.m. here at Tank FM, and this is Chris on The Brekkie Show, filling in for Anne Sparkles, as I call her. So we're going to start off the show today with How Beautiful You Are by Alan Caswell.

0: question. 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
3: Yeah, big thank you there to our sponsors. It's 6:15 a.m. and we're going to have Miranda Lambert singing Kerosene. Let's see what this one's about.

0: Yeah, looking at live traffic here today, we've got a B double breakdown on Flowerford at Flowerford Pacific Highway near the Flowerford Road. The B double is broken down in one of the lanes. One of the southbound lanes is closed. It started at 5:30 this morning, and it will go right through until they be able to get that truck off that road. So just be wary if you're travelling south there, that there is one southbound lane closed. What else have we got? Not much different than we've had before. The bypass work is happening and the waterfall way work is happening. There's been a few nasty accidents that over the last few days on the waterfall way on the mountain, one between a ute and a caravan. So just be really wary if you're going up the waterfall way. It's pretty slippery and wet when it's raining. Okay.
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2: 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The latest weather is next.
3: Yeah, weather for the Mid-North Coast today, Tuesday the 26th of May. It's going to be cloudy, very high chance of showers, the chance of a thunderstorm in the south late this afternoon or evening. Light winds becoming east-northeast, 15 to 20 kilometres an hour in the early afternoon, then becoming light in the late afternoon. We're currently sitting at 17.1 degrees. We have a 98% humidity. Our wind is 7 kilometres an hour from the southwest with 11 kilometre hour wind gusts. We've had 7.8 mil of rain since 9 a.m. yesterday morning, and the barometric pressure sitting at 1,018 hectopascals. Temperatures expected in centres up and down the coast today. We have Southwest Rocks 22 degrees, Coffs Harbour, Maxfield, Kempsey, Crescent Head, Port Macquarie and Taree all expecting 23 degrees. Our

Sun has just about to rise at 6:35 a.m. and the sunset will be at 4:56 p.m. Okay.

Yeah, great night there, Cry Me a River. We're going to have Troy Cassadaly with Adam Harvey singing Seven Spanish Angels next.

Yeah, the Celtic Bushmen there, just a nice little jig. We've got Hush singing Boney Maroney up next at 6:40 here at Tank FM.

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Yeah, Bette Midler, man. Bette Midler, the Boogie Boogie Boogie Moogle Ball. I can't even get it out. That's terrible. Ah, here we go. All right. We're going to have Glen Kemble, another fine mass.

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3: Good morning, I'm David Cameron. Uganda has confirmed two new cases of Ebola, bringing to seven the total since the virus was discovered there 10 days ago. The head of the World Health Organization, Tedros Adhanom Ghebreyesus, says a delay in detecting Ebola cases means responders are playing catch-up. He says there have been 220 suspected Ebola deaths in the outbreak. The BBC's Emery Macamino says containment work is being complicated by mistrust among the victims' families.
4: The tensions in the community are still there, with people claiming the bodies of their loved ones that have died of Ebola. Obviously, the response team cannot give them the body back because this is considered highly contagious. So they have to convince the communities that proper, safer barrier must be done by highly trained health workers.
3: AFL champion Neil Danaher is being remembered for his legacy in the fight against motor neurone disease. The former player and coach died yesterday, aged 65, after campaigning against MND for 13 years since his own diagnosis. After nearly three decades, many of the recommendations from the Bringing Them Home report on the stolen generation haven't been implemented. Today is Sorry Day, and the Healing Foundation has released a new plan for action. Speaking to NIRS, Chair Steve Larkin says it's long overdue.
5: Yeah, a generation on, many of these crucial actions haven't been taken. Only 5 or 6% of the report's recommendations have been fully implemented. And many of those survivors who had shared their experiences with the National Inquiry are no longer with us. And those who are left are ageing and running out of time to see key recommendations realised.
3: The European Space Agency has offered Australian astronaut Catherine Bennell-Pegg a potential mission to the International Space Station. She hasn't flown in space before and says it would boost Australia's opportunities in the international space research sector. The offer is heavily dependent on finding financial support. Advocates say schools are a critical environment to prevent gender-based violence. A new report's found young Australians are forming attitudes about gender, sex and relationships earlier than ever. Leading national anti-violence organisation Our Watch and a University of Melbourne team found young people are experiencing the positives of relationships and the risks of harm at a critical stage of development. The report says online risks are rising, with social media platforms enabling image-based abuse and coercive sexting. In England, there have been several international winners at the annual cheese rolling races in Gloucestershire. In a tradition thought to date back hundreds of years, competitors hurl themselves down a steep hill in pursuit of a 3-kilo wheel of double Gloucester. In the first downhill men's race, the German YouTuber Tom Kopke was victorious for the third year in a row, as covered by the BBC.
6: 2026 is underway. The cheese goes off to the right-hand side of shot. Chris Anderson looking good as he's been cut off. He's gone head over heels for a double Gloucester. Tom Kopke has won it for Germany.
3: And Alex Haggis from France took the women's downhill title. She was dressed as a mouse.
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8: 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The latest weather is next.
9: Yeah, weather for the mid-north coast for Tuesday the 26th of May. It's cloudy, very high chance of showers. The chance of a thunderstorm in the south late this afternoon or into the evening. Light winds becoming east-northeast, 15 to 20 kilometres an hour in the early afternoon, then becoming light in the late afternoon. We have an 80% chance of rain and our fire danger rating is at zero and our UV index is at moderate. It's currently 17.2 degrees in Kempsey and the humidity is sitting at 98%. Wind is 4 kilometres an hour from the west-southwest with 7 kilometre hour wind gust. We've had 8 millimetres of rain since 9 a.m. yesterday morning and the barometric pressure is sitting at 1018.4 hectopascals. Temperatures expected for centres up and down the coast today. We've got Southwest Rocks 22, Coss Harbour, Maxville, Kempsey, Crescent Head, Port Macquarie and Taree all expecting 23 degrees. And the sun will be setting at 4:56 p.m. Wow, yep, that's the day.
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9: Yeah, it's The Breakfast Show and I'm Chris and I'm filling in for Anne today. She should be back hopefully in a couple of weeks. It's currently 7:06 a.m. and we're going to play Helen Reddy, I'm a Woman.

0: Yeah, Harry Chapin there with Cats in the Cradle. It's 7:17 here at Tank FM. 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
0: Yeah, big thank you there to our sponsors. We've got the road to Tharagominda, I think that's how you pronounce it, by the Bushwhackers next.

0: Yeah, well, live traffic at the moment. We've still got that B double down on Flowerford Road on the Pacific Highway, broken down. One of the two southbound lanes are closed. It started at 5:30 this morning and it's still happening down there, so I'm not sure if they've got the truck out or not off the highway. Emergency services are there, so make sure you reduce your speed and exercise caution in that area. Road work up and down the coast, yeah, I guess that's not really happening. Whether it is or not, I don't know, because of the rain. So yeah, there'll be changed traffic conditions at Coss Harbour for the bypass. So if you're travelling north of Coss Harbour or south, just be aware of any changed traffic conditions there. Other than that, everything else seems smooth sailing up and down the coast. Okay. Here we go with some sponsors.
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4: 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The latest weather is next.
0: Weather for the Mid-North Coast for Tuesday, the 26th of May. We have a very high chance of showers, the chance of a thunderstorm in the south late this afternoon or into the evening. Light winds becoming east-southeast, 15 to 20 kilometres an hour in the early afternoon and then becoming light in the late afternoon.

of rain, we have it at 80% and there's no fire danger rating, and our UV index is sitting at moderate. It's currently 17.3 degrees here in Kempsey and the humidity is 98%. We have no winds to speak of and no wind gusts. We have had 8.2 millimetres of rain since 9 a.m. yesterday morning, and the barometric pressure sitting at 1,018.8 hectopascals. Temperatures expected in centres up and down the coast. We have Southwest Rocks expecting 22 degrees, Coffs Harbour, Maxville, Kempsey, Crescent Head, Port Macquarie and Taree all expecting 23 degrees. Our sunset this afternoon is at 4:56 p.m.

Okay, Sarah, Sarah by Grace Knight there. Beautiful, beautiful song. It's 7:35 here at Tank FM. You listen to Chris on the Brekkie Show. We're going to go with Gully Road Bluegrass Band. What Will You Do with a Drunken Sailor?

Gary Dickens there with Wild Tender Heart. It's 7:41 here at Tank FM. You listen to Chris on The Brekkie Show, and we're going to have a wink and a smile by Harry Connick Jr.

0: 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Like to stay a while? The Bellbrook Hotel has newly refurbished cabins and a four-bedroom house for larger groups, so you can take your time exploring the upper Macleay Valley and its attractions. 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What's on at Kempsey Shire Libraries? 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The van will also be cruising into Crescent Head every second Wednesday from 9:30 to 11:30am, setting up in the car park of the Crescent Head Country Club. 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
1: Big thank you there to our sponsors. We're going to have Gibson Brothers singing Cuba.

Yeah, Jerry and the Pacemakers there. What a classic as well. Okay, we're going to have Bambolino by the Gypsy Kings.

A reminder that school speed zones are now in operation. Speed limits of 40 kilometres per hour and below should now be observed. New South Wales school zones generally operate between 8 to 9:30 a.m. and 2:30 to 4 p.m. on school days.

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3: Good morning, I'm David Cameron. A government minister has defended changes to the capital gains tax as the Prime Minister signals more possible concessions. Anthony Albanese says a broad range of businesses will be consulted. Speaking to Today, Aged Care Minister Sam Ray says the government is focused on getting the balance right.
4: We made the announcements on budget night. We made clear that we would consult across the Australian economy and the Australian community. That's the right thing to do. These are very ambitious reforms. We made clear we would consult. That's what Treasury are doing at the moment.
3: Sorry without action is not enough. That's the message from the Healing Foundation this National Sorry Day, remembering and honouring the stolen generation of Indigenous children. The Foundation's launched a plan to act on the remaining recommendations of the Bringing Them Home report. Chair Steve Larkin has told NIRS only about 6% have been implemented.
5: The document's trauma-informed and survivor-centred. It's flexible for voices and context and aligned with the national messaging that we're putting out there for this theme, for the National Sorry Day theme, from sorry to action. We have to move from sorry to action. So we're releasing a plan to achieve real change. Stolen generation survivors ahead of the next year. In 2027 will be the 30th anniversary of the Bring Them Home report.
3: New research shows public trust in the criminal justice system of Australia's largest state has slumped to its lowest level on record, likely driven by a fall in confidence in police. The New South Wales Bureau of Crime Statistics reveals confidence in the state's police and courts plummeted in 2025 to the lowest point since records began in 2007. Iran's president says access to the internet will be restored. Iranians have been cut off from the web for most of this year, first during anti-government protests and again when the US and Israel began attacking Iran at the end of February. Here's the BBC's Baran Abbasi.
6: Most Iranians have been unable to access the World Wide Web since the end of February, believed to be the longest large-scale internet blackout in history. During that period, access was largely limited to selected users, while some people were able to bypass restrictions using expensive VPN services or satellite internet. Millions of Iranians whose livelihoods depended on online platforms are thought to have been affected by the prolonged blackout.
3: The Pope has sounded a warning about the dangers of artificial intelligence, saying it could create new forms of enslavement. Leo XIV was setting out the Church's position on the rapidly developing technology in his first encyclical or teaching document.
7: Artificial intelligence needs to be disarmed. The word is strong, I know, but deliberately chosen because this moment needs words capable of attracting attention, awakening consciences, and indicating paths forward for humanity.
3: AFL champion Neil Danaher is being remembered for his legacy in the fight against motor neurone disease. The former player and coach died yesterday, aged 65, after campaigning against MND for 13 years since his own diagnosis. French Open tennis, Tanasi Kokkinakis has battled the Paris Heat to stage a five-set comeback. Alex de Minaur and Daria Katsikina also through to the second round after straight sets wins.
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9: 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I'm Alex McLaughlin with today's report. National sheep and lamb supply tightened further this week, with 62,500 head offered nationally through Auctions Plus. The seasonal contraction ahead of Christmas was expected, and importantly, prices and key indicators continue to demonstrate resilience despite softer clearance in some categories. The Auctions Plus Restock a Lamb indicator eased marginally on the week to average $205 per head or 1,107 cents per kilogram dressed weight. While the weekly movement was softer, the broader trend remains positive. At this point in the calendar, the Arlie is sitting at its strongest level in 5 years. Compared with historical performance, current values remain well above the long-term average and highlight a market that is holding firm even as listings taper into the Christmas period. Lamb numbers were lower across most categories, with crossbred lambs the largest offering at 22,900 head. Average prices for crossbred lambs eased $2 to average $198 per head, with the clearance softening to 57%. This easing reflects increased buyer selectivity rather than a loss of demand, as well-bred and well-finished lambs continue to attract solid competition. Merino weather lambs held steady at $159 per head and cleared strongly at 80%. Meanwhile, Merino ewe lambs recorded one of the most standout movements of the week, lifting $65 to average $191 per head. First cross ewe lambs also showed a notable improvement, rising $50 week on week to average $268 per head, supported by a 78% clearance rate. Shedding breed lambs continued to perform well, clearing 90% of offerings despite a $10 easing in the average price. National clearance softened 60%, driven largely by softer results in the crossbred lambs and heavier ewe categories. Despite this, value over reserve strengthened $20, indicating vendor expectations remain largely aligned with the market. From a state perspective, New South Wales remained the dominant listing state, accounting for 50% of total offerings, though listings declined 21% on last week. Victoria followed with 34% of listings, with both states recording softer clearance and reduced numbers sold. Meanwhile, Queensland and Tasmania recorded strong percentage increases off low volumes. 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
13: Stay there. The latest weather is next.
14: Yeah, weather for the mid-north coast today, Tuesday the 26th of May. It's cloudy. We have a high chance of showers. The chance of a thunderstorm in the south late this afternoon or into the evening. The winds are coming, light winds are coming, becoming east-northeast, 15 to 20 kilometres an hour in the early afternoon and then becoming light in the afternoon. We have an 80% chance of rain. Our fire danger has no rating and our UV index DEX is sitting at moderate. It's currently 17.9 degrees here in Kempsey and the humidity sitting at 98%. Winds are 9 kilometres an hour from the west-northwest and with 11 kilometre an hour wind gust. We've had 8.2 millimetres of rain since 9am yesterday morning and the barometric trip pressure is sitting at 1,019.4 hectopascals. Temperatures expected up and down the coast in centres. We've got Southwest Rocks expecting 22 degrees. Coffs Harbour, Maxwell, Kempsey, Crescent Head, Port Macquarie and Taree all expecting 23. Our sunset this afternoon will be at 4:56 p.m.
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14: Yeah, this is The Brekkie Show. It's 8 minutes or 9 minutes now past eight. You're with Chris here on The Brekkie Show, filling in for Anne, who's on sabbatical after having a whole shoulder replacement. So she tells me that she's still a bit sore, so it could be a little bit yet before she's hit back here sitting in the chair. I guess she's pretty frustrated out there. And I know she's listening to me. Hi, Anne. Okay, we're going to play Gary Puckett and with the Union Gap with This Girl Is a Woman Now.

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2: 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We got June Pitney singing The Man Who Shot Liberty Vance next.

Yeah, Do Wacka Do there by Roger Miller. Okay, Gretchen Wilson with There's a Place in the Whiskey. Is there a place in the whiskey? I suppose there is if you drink enough.

there, waiting on Lonely, Ronnie Ray Rivers there. It's 8:26 here at Tank FM and you listen to Chris on the Brekkie Show. We're going to have Rodney Acton singing Rockin' the Cradle next.

Yeah, waiting on lonely Ronnie Ray Rivers there. It's 8:26 here at Tank FM and you listen to Chris on the Brekkie Show. We're going to have Rodney Acton singing Rockin' the Cradle next.

Yeah, live traffic at the moment up and down the coast. We're looking at that accident the breakdown of the B double down at Flowerford Road on the Pacific Highway. One of the southbound lanes is closed. So if you're going south, just be wary around that area. It happened at 5:30 this morning. So in the Coffs Harbour Bypass again, 31st of March till the 31st of December, so it's a long period of time. There is a change of directions. There'll be work between 6 p.m. and 6 a.m. They're doing night work. You'll be reduced speed to 60 kilometres an hour, and it's part of the major road construction up there. Also, if you get further up at the St Helena Tunnel will be closing during the night, 7 p.m. to 5 a.m. due to scheduled road work and maintenance on the tunnel. And that will go from the 26th of May to the 28th of May. And you'll be northbound, you'll be put on the Byron Bay Road, and the Bengalow exit, onto the Hinterway, and then rejoining at Ewingsdale, and the reverse Ewingsdale Byron Bay exit onto the Hinterland Way, rejoining the motorway at Bengalow. So basically back onto the old road up there. So just be aware in those areas if you're travelling in during those times. It is wet and slippery out there, so stay safe, people.

0: and we'll continue on with our bits and pieces that we've got to do here. So we'll do council catch-up. No, it's no council catch-up there. Goodness gracious. Sometimes it says it on our computer, but when you click on it, there's nothing there to report. So there's a delay. So, okay, so we'll try this one.
1: 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It can actually be easier to take the plunge and improve your reading and writing skills than to keep putting it off. 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Their number is 1300 655 06. That's the Reading Writing Hotline, and they're there to help. 1300 655 06. Go on, take the plunge.
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0: Weather for the Mid-North Coast for Tuesday the 26th of May. Partly cloudy, high chance of showers. The chance of a thunderstorm in the south. Light winds becoming east-northeast, 15 to 20 kilometres an hour in the early afternoon, then becoming light in the afternoon. There's an 80% of chance of rain and we have no fire danger rating, and the UV index is sitting at moderate. It's 18 degrees here in Kempsey with the humidity sitting at 97%. Wind is 11 kilometres an hour from the northwest with 11 kilometre hour wind gusts. Rain since 9 a.m. yesterday morning is 8.2 millimetres and the barometric pressure currently sitting at 1,019.3 hectopascals. Temperatures expected in centres up and down the coast is Southwest Rocks 22, Coffs Harbour, Maxville, Kempsey, Crescent Head, Port Macquarie and Taree all expecting 23 degrees. And our sun will set this afternoon at 4:56 p.m. Okay, well, look at, we're going to play Madison County, Ricky Skoll. Here we go.

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1: Yeah, big thank you to our sponsors there. And Ted will be in at 12 today till 4. He'll spend the afternoon with you on his Rave On show. It's always a good listen. So make sure you keep tuned in to Tank FM and, listen to Ted's great show later. Okay, we're going to have Boss Drover's Pride by Sarah Storer.

Yeah, Slim Dusty sure did Kempsey proud. Okay, that's the end of the show. Thank you for listening to me. I'll be back on Thursday morning. Billy will be in tomorrow with Billy on Toast and a few other people in between. So thank you for listening and joining me on Brekkie again, and I'll see you soon. Yeah, Thursday I think it will be.

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3: Good morning, I'm David Cameron. Another group of Australian women and children with links to killed and captured Islamic State fighters are expected to land in Australia today. They reportedly left a Syrian camp last week and made their way to Qatar, transferring to flights to Sydney and Melbourne. The Australian government insists the women will face the full force of the law upon their return if they've broken any laws. Three so-called ISIS brides were arrested after returning from Syria earlier this month. Former president of the Collingwood Football Club, Eddie Maguire, has paid tribute to AFL legend Neil Danaher, who died yesterday aged 65. He's being remembered for his legacy in a 13-year fight against motor neurone disease, with a state funeral to be scheduled. Speaking to the ABC, Maguire says the King's Birthday Big Freeze fundraiser match between Collingwood and Melbourne will be huge.
4: I've got a feeling that we might even break all records at this game. I think it'll be huge. I think everyone will come together. There'll be a heavy heart as not only football and this state, but now this country that got to know Neil through the Australian of the Year Award will actually, you know, come together as one where we should, at the mighty MCG.
3: The head of the World Health Organization says the Ebola outbreak in Central Africa is outpacing urgent efforts to scale up a response. Tedros Adhanom Ghebreyesus says delays in detecting Ebola cases mean responders are now playing catch-up. 220 people are suspected to have died in the current outbreak. Heather Kerr from the International Rescue Committee says aid workers need help from local leaders.
5: We need to find ways of explaining how Ebola is spread, and it's particularly spread by touching dead bodies. So this is why we need people in the community, respected leaders, to explain this to their communities in rural areas, because they will be listened to.
3: The European Space Agency has offered Australian astronaut Catherine Bennell-Pegg a potential mission to the International Space Station. She hasn't flown in space before and says it would boost Australia's opportunities in the international space research sector. The offer is heavily dependent on finding financial support. The future of Torres Strait traditional languages is the focus of a three-day meeting on Wyoban Thursday Island, which starts today. Karen Durante from NIRS has more.
6: Like many Indigenous people, Torres Strait Islanders were banned from speaking their languages and cultural practices when the London Missionary Society arrived in the 1870s. More than 100 years later, Torres Strait Islander linguists like the late Ephraim Barney would push for the revival of traditional languages. The desire is now being led by the Torres Strait Regional Authority and the newly established Torres Strait Traditional Languages Association. They'll come together this week to host the 2026 Zanath Kes Language Symposium. It will look at strategies to secure the future of traditional languages in the region.
3: Sport and AFL side Essendon have sacked coach Brad Scott with a year remaining on his contract. The Bombers have won just one of their first 11 games and sit on the bottom of the table. Scott departs after 80 games at the helm for 29 wins, 50 losses and a draw. Essendon are now on the hunt for their third senior coach in five seasons. And preparations are continuing for tomorrow night's opening NRL State of Origin game in Sydney.
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1: This is Tank FM's weather update for Kempsey and the Macleay Valley. Tuesday's weather warning is for large and powerful surf conditions are expected to be hazardous for coastal activities such as rock fishing, swimming and surfing. The outlook is partly cloudy. High chance of showers. The chance of a thunderstorm along the coastal fringe in the afternoon and evening. Light winds. Kempsey 23 and Southwest Rocks 22 degrees. Wednesday's weather is cloudy. Very high chance of showers. The chance of a thunderstorm in the afternoon and evening, possibly severe with heavy rain which may lead to flash flooding. Light winds prevailing. Kempsey 24 and Southwest Rocks 22 degrees. Thursday's outlook is cloudy. Very high chance of showers. The chance of a thunderstorm in the afternoon and evening, possibly severe with heavy rain which may lead to flash flooding. Winds should be light. Kempsey 23 and Southwest Rocks 21 degrees. 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By donating today, you'll help provide a safe space for acceptance, upskilling and connection to support and culture. 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
0: Time now for Tank FM's Council Catch-Up, keeping you up to date with the latest news and information from the team at the Kempsey Shire Council. Welcome to another edition of Council Catch-Up, and in the studio today I have Mayor Kinny Ring. Welcome, Kinny.
8: Hi, Richard. How are you going?
0: I'm good, thank you. Yourself?
8: Yeah, not too bad. Just been at a council meeting, so lots of fun decisions. It was actually a really long meeting.
0: Okay.
8: We went for 6 hours, 45 minutes.
0: Wow.
8: A very long time to be chairing a meeting and to be switched on.
0: And stay focused all that time, yeah. So how'd it go? What's new?
8: It was a really big agenda. So first up was Vale Shane Steadman.
0: Oh, yes.
8: An absolute Crescent Head icon. He passed away recently, and just very, very appropriate that we recognised him at a council level for all the contributions he's made to our council, but just really surf culture in general.
0: Yes, I remember his the little house down in Brookvale in Sydney where he had his factory, because I'd worked just up the road from there, and we used to go in there all the time and check out what he was doing and stuff. So that was a long time ago though, showing my age.
8: Very special. We also did a lot of approvals. So we've done some things around the West Kempsey Civic Centre, so a preliminary evaluation to redeveloping that site. But we want it to be not a cost ratepayers, so we'll see how that one turns out. That was all in confidential, so that's all I can say on that one. We approved a new Optus Tower up on North Street, and we also approved some new loan borrowings, which we don't borrow that much money for a council. We're actually really conservative in that way. We only borrow what we need. And of course, it also plays into intergenerational equity. So having a loan for some of these bigger projects is really important in spreading the cost of it out over generations. We also approved some different things, community grants. So that's always a really exciting thing to do. And I was actually just talking about this with someone. The community benefit return of our community grants program is just exponential compared to the investment we make. So we're giving community groups, volunteers, the resources for them to implement a program and provide something to the community that council then doesn't have to. And you often have people there that are working for free, investing in a resource that provides such good to the community. So that community grants program is really fantastic.
0: That's good to see. Then people are applying for these grants as well and taking up them.
8: I'd have to say that's probably one of my most positive conversations in the community is, when are the community grants open next? I'm going to apply. How do you think I'll go? Which I don't have any oversight over the criteria or anything, but that's all up to the council staff. But it's just a fantastic program. We also approved the councillor transparency framework. So there's been a big change to how meetings and briefings are run. So there's no longer able to be confidential briefings to councillors. So if there's matters on the agenda that councillors want to talk about, maybe they want to ask some silly questions, or maybe they want to get into information that's not readily available, they no longer have access to that. So the ability for councillors to gather as much information as they did previously in a forum like that, they now have to ask questions via email or within the meeting. And I have some councillors feeling like that's not doing it for them in terms of being able to make the best decision. So there's a feeling of that across the sector, but it ultimately means that the way that our meetings are structured now will likely have to change. So the CEO is developing some guidelines and a report to come back to council on how we're going to manage that one.
0: Right, and is this just for this council? Is it across the board councils are having to do this?
8: Across the board, the way that all councils have had to run their meetings and do briefings has changed, and there's been a few different councils come up with different strategies to do that. So some councils, for example, will have a committee meeting that's open to the public and the committee meeting is on the council meeting. So they'll essentially, in that committee meeting, go through the whole agenda, go through all of their questions and things, and then they'll have their council meeting after, and then they'll just effectively approve everything in that meeting because they've already had all of the discussion, or they'd more likely be able to debate things a bit better in the meeting. So our meetings at the moment, you know, our last one was almost 7 hours. Almost everything passed unanimously, and it was a large part of that was asking questions. I'd have to say, of the debate last meeting, I don't think I had two speakers for or against any items. People just, councillors weren't debating. They felt like once they'd asked the questions, they were satisfied. And there was only one or two contentious things, one being the DA up at North Street, which we didn't have planning grounds to refuse, so we can't refuse that under the new code. So, yeah, we just need to find a way forward for it to allow councillors to have access to all the information they feel they need to make the decision that they're comfortable with.
0: Right. What sort of North Street is it, Tower on? Just as out of curiosity.
8: It's in the sewerage treatment plant, right, so it'll be on that land adjacent to the Ag Farm across from St. Paul's.
0: Mm-hmm. Yeah, fair enough. Have your say.
8: Yes, so there's a number of things on the council website on display for you to give your feedback on, one being the draft operational plan, which I put a video out about. It's really important. This outlines what we're going to do for the next 12 months. That closes on Monday, the 1st of June. And we're also having the Crescent Head Sportsfield Master Plan out on exhibition. So that one closes on the 28th of May, so make sure you get in and give your feedback on that one.
0: Yes, get on the website, have a look, people, if you're interested in these things and where everything's going, especially out there at Crescent Head, have a look, have your say.
8: Definitely, very, very important.
0: Mm. And there's lots going on around the valley as well.
8: There is. Reconciliation Week for 2026. The theme is All In, so we should be all in and try and get along to different events. There's the Sorry Day event on Tuesday, the 26th of May, and there's a number of different things being held around the place, so make sure you get along to something. There's also a bit happening at the Slim Dusty Centre, so in effort to try and make that a much more vibrant space, the Dobell Prize, drawing prize is coming along to that, so there's going to be an actual dinner and meal and the ability to have a bit of a look at the exhibition before it opens and, you know, have a bit of a different experience. I'm actually buying my own ticket so I can go along to that one because, you know, we're crying out for more arts and culture in the valley, and I feel like as an advocate for that, I need to go along and support.
0: Yeah, no, that would be very interesting, that one.
8: Yes, very good. And there's the 70th Annual Car Club show, and I'll be going along to that one on the Saturday, which will be at the Slim Dusty as well.
0: Yes, they've got an exhibition and a dinner that night.
8: Yes, I'm very excited for that one. I'm wondering if I'll be able to hop in a car. And there's also the Questacon Science Circus pop-up, which will be on Friday the 19th of June, which I think is a really fantastic opportunity for kids to get that experience right here in the Maclay.
0: One worth looking at, everyone. So that's on Friday the 19th of June from 3 p.m. to 7 p.m.
8: And lots of library events coming up as well. So creative upcycling on Saturday the 6th of June and a pottery workshop on the 10th of June, which is a Wednesday.
0: There you go. Lots to do and see.
8: There really is. I find people always complain that there's not much on, but we're just not looking in the right places, I think.
0: Yes. 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
8: Yes.
0: Mayor Kinnearing, thanks very much for coming in and talking to us today on Council Catch Up.
8: Thank you, Richard. It's been a pleasure.
0: You've been listening to Tank FM's Council Catch Up.
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3: Good morning, I'm David Cameron. Energy bills for households and small businesses are forecast to fall by up to 10% across parts of the eastern states. The Australian Energy Regulator sets the default market offer as a benchmark for residential and small business electricity bills. Energy Minister Chris Bowen says there'll be a cut for millions of Australians in southeast Queensland, New South Wales and South Australia.
4: Reductions of 3.4% to 7.7% in New South Wales, of 7.2% to 10.7% in Queensland, and of around 1.4% or 1.1% in South Australia. This matches, of course, and is consistent with the decline yesterday announced under the Victorian default offer of around 5%.
3: Another group of Australian women and children with links to killed and captured Islamic State fighters are expected to land in Australia today. They reportedly left a Syrian camp last week and made their way to Qatar, transferring to flights to Sydney and Melbourne. The Australian government insists the women will face the full force.